0: keep guys focused on the task at hand, still trying to win every night and get through this stretch and still win as many ball games as you can?
1: You know, it's a fair question, and I think about stuff like that all the time. It's probably one of the things I don't worry about as much here because I like our group. You know, I looked up and we had more hits a lot of nights. They care about the right things, and it's not just when we win. So, like I said, and I've said this probably in the press conference when I first came here, I don't want to just go through it when it's good. I'll go through it with these guys when it's regardless, and we'll try to figure it out together. That's the best way I know.
0: It may sound silly, but I always try to remember that the game is fun even when things are tough. You're a guy that likes to have fun. Do you try to tap into that at all in stretches like this?
1: I need to do a better job of that because, you know, I don't do much other than this, as you know. You know, I mean, I this is what I do. It's what I've always done. So when we lose, it's hard. But, and I guess when the day comes and it's not hard, maybe I should retire for the second time.
0: That's Reds manager Terry Francona. It's the Reds and Diamondbacks game 2 of a 3-game series coming up shortly. It has more of the pregame show next on the Reds Radio Network.
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5: Here's tonight's pitching matchup for Arizona. It's right-hander Michael Soroka. He's 8-3 with a 2.93 ERA. Right-hander Rhett Lauder goes to the mound for Cincinnati. He's 4-8. His ERA, 5.17. The Reds and D-backs are up next on the Reds Radio Network.
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0: Let's head back to Chase Field now with all the play-by-play of the Reds and Arizona Diamondbacks. Here's Tommy Thrall.
1: 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And we begin by taking a look at Terry Francona's visiting Reds, 61-68 on the year. Leading things off is the shortstop, Ellie De La Cruz, hitting second at first base, Sal Stewart. J.J. Bleday plays left, hits third. Batting fourth and catching, Tyler Stevenson. Eugenio Suarez will DH and bat fifth. Hitting sixth, the second baseman, Matt McClain. Dane Myers plays center field and bats seventh. Hitting eighth, the right fielder, Hector Rodriguez. Key Brian Hayes at third base, hitting ninth. And on the mound for the Reds, Rhett Lauder. Again, for the Reds, it's De La Cruz, Stewart, Bleday, Stevenson, Suarez, McClain, Myers, Rodriguez, and Hayes with Lauder pitching. Now for Torey Lovello's Arizona Diamondbacks, still just a game out of the National League wild card. Leading things off, the left fielder Lars Nootbaar. Corbin Carroll plays right, hits second. Batting third, the catcher Gabriel Moreno. Geraldo Perdomo plays short, hits fourth. Batting fifth, the designated hitter Nolan Arenado. Tim Tawa plays first base and hits sixth. Batting seventh, Ildemaro Vargas, the second baseman. Jose Fernandez plays third, hits eighth, and batting ninth, center fielder Ryan Waldschmidt, Michael Soroka starting the mound for Arizona. Nootbaar, Carroll, Moreno, Perdomo, Arenado, Tawa, Vargas, Fernandez, and Waldschmidt with Soroka pitching. Pleased, as always, to be joined by Chris Welsh. I'm Tommy Thrall. Great to be with you this evening here at Chase Field. And, Chris, Reds need a victory to get probably going, and it'd probably be nice to get some offense going. We talked a little bit last night about how they've been scoring late. Probably feel good to get some offense early.
2: Well, it would sure take the pressure off the pitcher. I think that maybe Lolo felt that a little bit last night. Maybe you put a couple of crooked numbers on the board early. Rhett Lauder relaxes a little bit, and he pitches to his capability. But when you're facing Mike Soroka, he's a guy that is going to throw a lot of off-speed pitches, a lot of breaking balls. Reds ought to know that.
1: It's the Reds and Diamondbacks. Hope you enjoy it. Let's play. First pitch presented by Cincinnati Children's, changing the outcome together, and it's off the outside corner for ball one. 1-0 on Ellie De La Cruz. Here's the wind by Soroka. Now the 1-0 pitch to De La Cruz, and it's in the dirt outside. That'll make it a two-ball, no-strike count. Soroka making his 18th start of the year. He has been good. 8-3 with a 2.93 ERA. 92 innings for him, 88 strikeouts against 21 walks. Ellie swings and rifles one over the head of the first baseman, Tawa. That's going to get down and go all the way to the wall. It kicks around, and Ellie's around first and on his way into second base, standing with a leadoff double.
2: For the second night in a row, the Reds are going to face a pitcher that specializes really in off-speed stuff. Soroka really does that. But when he gets behind in the count, he had to come right in there with a fastball to Ellie, and Ellie just demolished it down the line.
1: So the Reds have their leadoff man in scoring position to begin the ball game tonight. Ellie's been struggling at the plate big time, so no doubt that double feels good for him. Only his fourth extra base hit here in the month of August. Now Sal Stewart's up with a runner at second and nobody out. Right-hander Soroka readies at the belt, eyeballs Ellie at second base, and now comes home to Sal. And a wave and a miss. First pitch breaking ball, and a pretty good one there from Soroka. And he had Stewart swinging right over the top of it.
2: You know, coming into this ball game, the first three hitters in the Reds lineup were 0-15 against Soroka. So Ellie has ruined that right away.
1: Trying to buck that trend right out of the gate. Sal swings and fouls it back, and the count is nothing and two on Sal Stewart.
2: This is really what impresses me most about Stewart, is his ability when he gets two strikes to kind of manage the count in his behalf. A lot of guys, when you're down two strikes, no balls, you're basically out. Stewart hangs in there and drives a lot of runs in with two outs, two strikes.
1: One of the best RBI men in the league with two strikes. The pitch to Sal is off the outside corner, so it misses away. One ball, two strikes on Stewart. Stewart does have a pretty big hole on the right side of the infield. He's shown the propensity to be able to punch one through over there. First baseman off the bag. Second baseman up the middle. Now Sal rips a line drive but pulled to third. Fernandez makes the catch. Ellie's back to second, and there's one out. Sal hit it hard to his pull side but pulled it right to the third baseman, Jose Fernandez.
2: Fernandez.
1: Now the batter is J.J. Blade. Blade was 0 for 4 last night, struck out 3 times. He is just 1 for his last 14. 8 strikeouts in that span for J.J. Blade. First pitch from Soroka to him is a breaking ball that spins in for a called strike. Nothing and 1 on Blade. Soroka, right-hander, out of the stretch. Deals the 0-1 pitch now to Blade. Instead, he will spin and look the runner back to second base. Soroka in his 7th big league season. Broke in with Atlanta. A right-hander deals the 0-1 pitch. Backdoor breaking ball hangs off the outside corner. That'll even the count at 1-1. This is his first year with Arizona. One ball, 1 on J.J. Blade. Soroka's break-even pitch. Blade hammers it on the ground past Tawa at first and down into the right field corner. Here comes Ellie around third to score. Into second is Blade. And the Reds strike first. It's 1-0.
2: Well, the Reds have sent 3 hitters to the plate, and each and every one of them have hit the ball right on the button, which is a lot more than what they did back in the middle of June when Soroka threw a 2-hit, 7-inning performance on the Reds. So the scouting report is there. The Reds waiting back a little bit. They skipped batting practice today. Maybe a little rest is what they need.
1: They'll call that a double for J.J. Blade. It was a smash past the first baseman. It was pretty much right at the first baseman, Tawa, but it went right under his glove. The pitch is a strike. Now he had to reach down to his left to try to field it, but it did get by him. I don't even know if he got any leather on it, and then it went whistling on into the corner. So a double for J.J. Blade, his 14th double of the year. Tyler Stevenson looks at strike 2. Stevenson quickly behind the count. 0-2. Blade down at second base with 1 out. Stevenson, after being red hot for a couple of months, has really cooled off. He's just 1 for his last 20. That 1 hit, though, a home run. Soroka readies, and here he comes with the 0-2 pitch. Tyler Stevenson lays off a breaking ball down and away. Soroka making his 6th career start against the Reds. As Chris mentioned, the last one was brilliant. Reds knocking him around a little bit early on in this one. The 1-2. Stevenson waves and misses at a high fastball. He's down on strikes. 2 men are out here in the first inning.
2: Yeah, I find it interesting, Tommy, when you have a pitcher that specializes in breaking balls and off-speed stuff, and then you do go upstairs with that fastball, 92 miles an hour, which is where Soroka lives, looks like 102. And Stevenson's a really good high fastball hitter, and he just got blown away by it.
1: Some might say he was
2: velocitized.
1: Bingo. Ball 1. First pitch to Eugenio Suarez. Missing up and in. The count is 1-0 on Suarez.
2: You can use that word next time you get pulled over by the state highway patrolman.
1: I'm sure it'll pass. Here's the 1-0. Swung on, fouled back. Well, see, I was going 75 back there, and then when the speed limit dropped, it just felt like I wasn't even moving.
2: Exactly.
1: Well, the speed limit back there where you're going 75 was only 45.
2: I'll write you a note.
1: Thank you. 1-1 on Suarez. Right-hander Soroka readies. The 1-1 pitch. And Suarez takes a breaking ball down and away. I can already envision the traffic stop on Columbia Parkway on my way home. When we get back to town. 2-1 on Suarez. Here it comes. Swing and a bouncing ball to third. Backing up is Fernandez. He fields, sets, throws in time. Suarez is out, and the Reds are done in the first. But the Reds do strike first in the opening frame. Elliott leadoff double. Blade doubles him home. It's the Reds 1. And the Diamondbacks coming up on the Reds Radio Network.
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0: out to an early one-run advantage. It'll be Lars Nootbaar leading things off for Arizona. Nootbaar hitting .221, four home runs, 19 RBIs, left-handed hitter back in the lineup tonight, facing a right-handed pitcher in Rhett Lauder, and he pours in a first-pitch strike. Lauder's last time out, you look at that outing and think, well, he gave up four runs, but the thing about it is, that was against the Cardinals, second game of a doubleheader. He pitched into the seventh inning. Had a career long, tied his career high, swinging a fly ball left center field. That is perfectly in the gap. That's going to bounce and go to the wall. Nootbaar will go into second base, and he is in standing with a leadoff double. Just like he had in St. Louis, the Noot cheers that almost sound like boos shower down on him.
1: You know, Nootbaar is a guy that really the only move that the Diamondbacks made at the trade deadline was to pick him up, and they need a little bit of left-handed help, and he slices one in the gap right there to get it going.
0: So he's aboard with a leadoff double after the Reds scored first. And now here's Corbin Carroll. Just turned 26 yesterday. Lines the first pitch he sees here right to Sal Stewart like they're playing catch. Carroll a big night last night, but one pitch, and he's out. His first at bat tonight. One down, and now Gabriel Moreno. Moreno also had a pretty good night last night. Had a stolen base, an RBI, part of a 2-for-5 game, extending his hit streak now to 14 games. Moreno hitting .373 over that streak. A couple of home runs, 14 RBIs. It's not a light streak either, because not just the two home runs, but also 8 doubles. 11 extra base hits for him during his 14-game hitting streak. One of the longest hitting streaks by a Diamondback catcher in their franchise history. Pitch to Moreno is in there for a called strike. The count is nothing and one. He's still got a little ways to go if he wants to match the longest record. 18, Miguel Montero hit safely in 2011. The pitch down and in. One ball, one strike on Moreno. But a similar time frame. Montero had his hit streak end of August into September. Moreno started back on August the 6th. Strike called over the outside corner, and it's 1-2 now on Gabriel Moreno.
1: You know, Moreno is one of those hitters that really doesn't chase very much. He sees more pitches than any other batter in Major League Baseball. So he got to put it right in there, but he will take it right back up the middle with an inside fastball.
0: 1-2. Swing and a bouncing ball to Sal at first, goes to a knee, knocks it down, recovers, and takes it himself to the bag for the out. Three unassisted on that ground ball off the bat of Moreno. Up to third base is Lars Nootbaar.
1: See, that is why you want to field a ball by getting your body in front of it right there. Took kind of a wacky hop, hit him right in the chest, still had plenty of time to get the runner at first base.
0: Tonight's TempStar game time temperature here inside Chase Field, 75 degrees with the roof closed. 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Strike to Geraldo Perdomo. Nothing and one on Perdomo. Perdomo at .248, 9 homers, 44 knocked in. Switch hitter up there left-handed, fouls it into the net above the camera. Parked next to the Diamondbacks dugout. Lauder quickly ahead of him. No balls and two strikes. Nootbaar is on at third base. He's there with two outs. The pitch skied into the air, foul. And it'll be well back into the seats down the left field line. Still nothing in two here on Geraldo Perdomo.
1: Really like that pitch by Lauder right there. No balls, two strikes. Came right inside on his knuckles. You buy a little bit of the outside corner when you do that.
0: Perdomo, 3-for-5 last night. A double, two runs scored, an RBI. Lauder's pitch is lifted in the air to left, sending Blade back, but he's got it measured. He'll set up and make the catch, and that does it. So nice job by Lauder. He works around the leadoff double here in the first inning. We've played one, Reds one, and the Diamondbacks nothing. The Reds Radio Network.
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0: Reds got a run in the first. Ellie De La Cruz doubled to get it started, and the Reds were able to cash that in. Soroka's first pitch to McClain is swung on and fouled back for strike one. McClain's hitting 198, 12 homers, 33 driven in. 0 for 4 last night, but he's been hitting better here recently. Soroka's into his windup, and the right-hander brings it in. McClain takes a strike on the outside corner. Now nothing and two on Matt McClain. Over his last eight, McClain hitting 286. Four extra base hits. He has scored six times over the last eight ballgames. 0-2. Breaking ball and a good one. Strike three called. McClain knew it. Pretty nasty pitch there from Soroka. And McClain just could not pull the trigger on that breaking ball.
1: He threw a couple of off-speed pitches off the plate outside, and then he threw that one. Looked like it was going to hit McClain in the left shoulder, and it dropped right in there for a strike. Boy, it's such a great weapon when you have two speeds on your breaking ball.
0: Now Dane Myers comes to the plate. Myers batting 257, five homers and 21 batted in. Right-hander into his windup, brings it home. The pitch to Myers is off the outside corner for ball one. 1-0 on Dane Myers. Soroka back into his windup, and here it comes. Myers skies one high in the air, shallow center. On comes Waldschmidt. He'll make the catch in very short center field, and 2 men are gone in the second. 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Hector Rodriguez back in the lineup tonight. First pitch to Rodriguez is in there a little bit high, I guess, for ball one. Rodriguez, 4 for 34 up here at the big league level. We got a challenge. So, Diamondbacks want to challenge this. It was high. So, Arizona will lose an early challenge.
2: Ball. Arizona has one challenge remaining.
1: Kind of a funny time, really, to use one of your two challenges there.
0: Yeah, I don't get that.
1: Two outs in the second inning. First pitch to the batter.
0: Yeah, a little odd. Here's the 1-0. Inside and hit Rodriguez. Boy, that got him pretty good. Now Rodriguez goes hobbling out of the box, down to his hands and knees now, to the right of home plate. Boy, he is really in some pain. Even the catcher, Gabriel Moreno, is out to look at him, puts his hand on his back, wishes him well now as Tomas Vera comes out with Terry Francona to look at Hector Rodriguez. Reds already lost an outfielder last night, Michael Tolia dislocating his shoulder, making the diving catch. This pitch came inside and got him right on the back knee, right on the inside of the back kneecap.
1: That's a tender spot.
0: That always hurts. That's one of those, if you've never been hit there, you don't necessarily realize how much that hurts. It feels like you've just shattered your entire leg.
1: Uh-huh. Yeah. Pain goes shooting right down to your toes. Now, the gangster move here for Rodriguez would be he steals on the first pitch.
0: I would love it. I mean, that's a good way to put that. I like that. We'll see if he does it.
1: Come on, Hector.
0: Two outs of the inning. Why not? Give it a go. Keep Brian Hayes to the plate. Rodriguez, pretty good lead over at first base. Did jog it out for a second. Says he's fine. Soroka readies. He's not going. The pitch is swung on and fouled back.
1: Pretty good swing right there by Hayes. That's a pitch that he probably should have handled.
0: Nothing in one. Hayes does have hits in each of his last three games now. 3 for 9. A run scored. Open hole on the right side. Rodriguez out to his lead. Soroka readies, and now the 0-1. On the outside corner, 0-2. Right-handed pitcher, right-handed hitter, outfield plays Hayes straight away, straight up on the infield. Soroka turns and looks at first. Rodriguez has his lead. And he'll draw a throw. Back to first easily. Let's pause for station identification of the Red Radio Network.
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0: 0-2 pitch to Key Brian Hayes is skied foul behind the Reds dugout, back into the seats and out of play. Oh, somebody went trying to make a play on it, went tumbling right over the railing onto the walkway there. Oh my goodness. Hops right back up and says he's all right. Anyway, back at it, here's the 0-2 pitch. Hayes takes a breaking ball down and away. Hope that guy at least got the ball. I don't think it's worth a concussion, is it?
1: What is?
0: Here's the 1-2. Up and in, and Key Brian Hayes leans back out of the way. Ball two. Two balls, two strikes. One on, two away. 1-0 Reds, were in the second. Soroka readies and turns it loose. Hayes again swings and fouls this back out of play. Still a two-ball, two-strike count on Key Brian Hayes.
1: He gets a good swing at those high fastballs, Hayes does, and that's a spot where he makes pretty good contact. The problem has been when he gets a little breaking ball with two strikes, and I think that Soroka's got him set up for that right here.
0: Here's his 2-2. Breaking ball, down and away, and Hayes lays off. Pretty good at bat here from Key Brian Hayes. Remember, he was down in the count quickly, but now has battled back against Soroka.
1: Where you really just want to shorten up, make contact, get a base hit here, keep the line moving. You've got Ellie in the on-deck circle, and that's a good thing.
0: Rodriguez running on this 3-2 pitch. Here it is, and again, it's swung on and spoiled foul off to the right side. Well, back into the seats. Soroka came in having allowed only one extra base hit, a double, in his last two starts. Pitched here against Colorado, last time out against his former club Atlanta. Now to Truist Park. He gave up two extra base hits in his first inning tonight. Payoff pitch, again. And again, sprayed foul down the right field line. A 9-pitch at bat so far between Soroka and Key Brian Hayes. So a nice job by Hayes here. He is really battling. Driving that pitch count up. Soroka back home again with a payoff pitch. And he walked him. No! Strike three called, and Key Brian Hayes says, no. That was outside.
2: Batter sounds in the pitch.
0: It looked to be outside live. We look at the big board here to see if it was, in fact, outside. It was. It's ball four. So Key Brian Hayes heads down to first base with a two-out walk. And now back to the top of the order. Ellie De La Cruz will be the batter. Brian Kaplan's the pitching coach, going out to the mound now to visit with Soroka.
1: That's a really good use of your ABS right there. You know, had a conversation with a couple of the hitters before the ball game about the ABS and, you know, the strategy of what they've been coached, when to use it, how do you know? Because that two-second window that a batter has goes awfully quick when all of a sudden you're thinking, gee, do I take it early in the game? Do I take it on the first pitch? Do I have to make for it really be drastic miss in order to do it? The one thing I didn't realize that I was that Matt McClain and Dane Myers were telling me that sometimes they'll check swing on a pitch, and they'll look behind them to see how the catcher frames the ball.
0: Right.
1: So, you know, we're not big fans of framing, but I never realized that hitters pay attention to that now.
0: That's an interesting concept, and it makes sense. Especially if you're a hitter that is good at following the ball all the way in. Mm-hmm. Pretty good incentive to do that. Not that that's ever a bad idea anyway. Ellie De La Cruz up there. He's swinging an ice cream cone. Still player weekend. Seems to be a big fan of mint. The pitch, a swing and a miss. It looks like it's an ice cream cone handle maybe with some scoops of mint ice cream, and then cherry sauce on top. 0-1 the count on De La Cruz. The right-hander Soroka spins and fires into second base, but Hector Rodriguez easily back to the bag.
1: Yeah, I'd be surprised if Ellie gets a fastball in the zone right here. Because his strength is hitting the fastball. His weakness is that right-handed breaking ball.
0: Left-handed hitter, right-handed pitcher, and the 0-1. Ellie again on the breaking ball, a wave and a miss. Down to the count now, no balls and two strikes. Runners at first and second with two away. Reds are leading it 1-0 in the second. Hey, Reds fans, Kroger gives you more ways to save. Low prices in every aisle, digital coupons in the app, and fuel points to save up to $1 per gallon. Kroger, official grocery partner of the Reds. The 0-2 is a fastball upstairs. Key to what you said, you'd be surprised if Ellie gets a fastball in the zone.
1: Now, that's a teaser pitch right there, an age-old strategy by a pitcher. You go 0-2, then you throw your hardest pitch eye level.
0: The 1-2. Breaking ball, good take by De La Cruz. Checked in time, didn't go. Dan Bellino, the crew chief, down at third agrees. It's Mark Ripperger behind the plate tonight. Shane Livensparger's at first base. Dan Merzel is down at second. Two on, two out. Two balls, two strikes on De La Cruz. Here comes Soroka. Breaking ball softly bounced to the right side. Soroka off the mound toward the line. Fields underhands to first to get the outside retired. The Reds put together a little threat. Come up empty, strand a pair. And we go to the bottom of the second inning here in Arizona. 1-0. Reds lead the Diamondbacks on the Reds Radio Network.
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0: Diamondbacks bat in the second inning with the Reds up 1-0, and Rhett Lauder goes back at it. First pitch is a breaking ball spinning in for strike one to Nolan Arenado. Arenado, 1-for-5 last night with a run scored in an RBI. Here comes Lauder's 0-1 pitch, and Arenado takes a strike over the outside corner. Quickly, 0-2 now on Arenado.
1: Lauder really hitting his spots early tonight. A major difference in what Nick Nodolo was able to do last night.
0: In the dirt outside, that'll make it a one-ball, two-strike count.
1: We just think about Lauder, 24 years old. He missed the entire season last year. He's had an arm problem already this year. This kid really came to the Reds very polished.
0: The 1-2 pitch, swing, and Arenado just did get a piece of it. Fouls it off, stays alive. Still a ball and two strikes here on Nolan Arenado. Yeah, and I don't know that it's a big surprise that this year hasn't gone as well as his first taste of the big leagues did. Like you said, the arm issues, but he still just goes out and competes every time. And you got to believe this is the type of season that will make him better in the long run. Ground ball to short. Ellie in. Fields flips it over to first. Arenado's out. one gone in the second.
1: I agree with you 100%, Tommy. And he's a guy that is really more out of the mold of Mike Soroka than he is a power pitcher like Chase Burns. It's okay to have a lot of pitchers in your rotation that have looked different looks.
0: I'm one that believes that you want as many different looks in your pitching staff as you can have.
1: Yeah.
0: Right-hander Lauder brings home the first pitch to Tawa, and that's in for a strike. The count is nothing and one.
1: I think that even is more true when it comes to the bullpen.
0: Right. Absolutely. But if you can bring a guy in out of your bullpen that is much different than what the hitters saw the last time they came to the plate, you're a step ahead. Bouncing ball, foul, third base side. We saw Luis May come into a game against the Cardinals in that series, and he came in behind a guy that was barely throwing 90 miles an hour. He threw a few sliders, and then it became very apparent, why throw a slider? They are swinging at fastballs like he's throwing a pebble up there. Here's the 0-2 pitch, swinging a bouncing ball, foul, third base side. He ended up striking out the side. It was no big surprise because it was such a different look than what the hitters were used to.
1: And with Luis May in particular, you know, I think that the Reds have been thinking about a future closer in him for a long time. He's made big strides this year.
0: Pitch is in the dirt outside. That was when May came in back of Kent Emanuel, who got that start for the Reds in game one of the doubleheader in the first day of the Cardinals series.
1: I think May was throwing his slider a little harder than Emanuel was throwing that fastball.
0: Much. 1-2 on Tim Tawa. 1-2 pitch. Swinging a little looping liner that'll end up in short center field for a base hit. Boy, that was right off of his knuckles, but Tawa fights it off into center field. Had two hits last night. He's got to hit his first time up tonight.
1: You know, sometimes you make a good pitch, and Lauder did. That ball in off the plate really by about 3 inches, but Tawa, who already chokes up a little bit, brought his hands right in and just got enough of the barrel on the ball to get a base hit.
0: So one on with one out, and now Ildemaro Vargas stands in. By the way, Kent Emanuel did clear waivers after getting designated for assignment following that start, and he will rejoin the AAA Louisville team. Represented himself quite nicely, I thought.
1: He sure did.
0: One ball, no strikes on Ildemaro Vargas. Runner on at first base with one out. Right-hander Lauder readies at the belt. Here comes his 1-0 pitch. Swung on. This is skied foul left side. That's back into the seats and out of play. One ball, one strike on Vargas. Vargas will back out of the box, adjust the batting gloves using his timeout before striding back in. Switch hitter up there left-handed, takes the 1-1 changeup low on the outside corner. Two balls and strike now on Vargas. Middle game of this three-game series, the Reds are on the first leg of a three-city road trip. From here to San Francisco, then up to Chicago. 2-1. Swinging a line drive, caught by McClain, back to Stewart at first, but not in time. Boy, Tawa just did get back. You could see McClain setting up to make that throw to first base as he moved into position to make the catch.
1: That's the old advice of the first base coach, to freeze on a line drive. Now, I think Dave McKay down there, their first base coach, McKay, is 76 years old. He has been a major league coach for 42 years. He's seen a few of those.
0: He's in better shape at 76 than I have been at any point in my entire life. The pitch is a strike on the outside corner to Jose Fernandez.
1: He's been 28 years as a coach for Tony La Russa.
0: Mm-hmm. Longest continuously active coach in baseball. The old one pitch in there for a called strike, and now nothing and two on Jose Fernandez.
1: I didn't see if the Diamondbacks took batting practice today, but McKay throws BP every day.
0: How old are you?
1: I'm 71.
0: Could you throw batting practice every day?
1: I have not thrown batting practice in about 20 years. In fact, I did back in the 80s, throw a lot of batting practice.
0: 0-2, swung on, fouled back.
1: Right after the national anthem.
10: Oh, and two on Jose Fernandez.
0: I shouldn't laugh.
10: No, that's not true.
0: Check your baseball. Well, here's the 0-2 pitch. Off the outside corner. Tell you what, the stats on the back of your baseball card are a whole lot better than mine.
1: Especially my hitting stats.
0: Yeah.
1: Probably.
0: Yeah. Oh, yeah.
1: You know, this is where Lauder really can begin to expand the strike zone to a young hitter like Fernandez.
0: 1-2, swinging a soft bouncer. It looked like it was getting over the mound, but Lauder with a leaping grab on the high bouncer and flips to Stewart to get the out on Fernandez, and that'll end the Diamondback second. On to the crafty lefty in the third, with the Reds leading it 1-0 on the Reds Radio Network.
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1: A 1-0 ball game here in the desert as the Reds lead the Diamondbacks, and it'll be Sal Stewart, J.J. Blade, and Tyler Stevenson, 2, 3, and 4, in the Reds lineup here in the top of the third inning. Mike Soroka, big, tall right-hander, fires it in there, and a swing and a miss by Stewart. Michael John Graydon Soroka, native of Calgary, Canada, was a hockey player growing up, then has turned his sights to baseball. Swing a little lofter in the shallow center field. Here comes the in center fielder back, and it's going to drop in there for a base hit for Sal Stewart. So maybe things do even out. Stewart had a line drive, a bullet right to the third baseman his first time up. That was caught. This one off the end of the bat falls in there for a base hit. So the Reds get their leadoff hitter on here in the third inning, and now J.J. Blade. With A followed by Stevenson. Soroka looking for a ground ball. They've got the shortstop Parra right near the second base bag. Short lead by Stewart, and the pitch is in the dirt, ball one. Soroka was committed to play college baseball in California before the Atlanta Braves drafted him in the first round in 2015. Out of the stretch, third base side of the rubber, small lead by Stewart, and a pitch right on the inside corner. That's called a strike. Mentioned early the very fine game, seven innings of two-hit baseball that he pitched against the Reds back on June the 13th. And the 1-1 now to Blade, check swing, he didn't want to go, but he did, and it's 1-2. Shortly after that game in June, Soroka went on the injured list for a pulled glute muscle. And he missed nearly 2 months, came back earlier this month, and has been throwing the ball back pretty well. They need him for sure, the Diamondbacks do, in their rotation. One ball, two strikes to J.J. Blade, and it's a pitch upstairs and out of the zone, 2-2. A little bit of a Reds connection, really, between Michael Soroka and Chris Rietsma, former Reds pitcher from way back when, swinging at a foul back. Rietsma, if you remember, was a starter for the Reds back in the 90s, and he was influential with Soroka, teaching him that very fine changeup that Rietsma really was his signature pitch. Two balls, two strikes, nobody out, top of third inning. Reds trying to add to a 1-0 lead, and a breaking ball inside. A good take by Blade, and it's a full count. You wonder now if maybe Stewart will be off and running. Soroka not really a strikeout pitcher. Runner doesn't go. Swung on, hit well. Into the gap, right center field. Nobody's going to get that one. Bouncing up near the wall at the 413 sign. And they'll wave all the way around as Sal Stewart goes into home. And a triple on his belly. J.J. Blade drives a run in. And it is a 2-0 ball game.
0: J.J. came into this game struggling. But boy, how about the two at-bats he's had so far tonight? Lacing that double pass first and now tripling into the alley in right center.
1: Well, the pitches he took in that at-bat that were teaser pitches by Soroka set up that 3-2 fastball. So a 2-0 lead now for the Reds, and now Tyler Stevenson. Soroka will pitch out of the stretch of the man on third, and a breaking ball misses down and away. Looks like Soroka struggling just a little bit to land that breaking ball exactly where he wants to. Swung on by Stevenson. That is hit well, but right at the center fielder. The throw in will not be anywhere near in time to get the speedy J.J. Blade as he comes in to make it a 3-0 ball game. So Stevenson picks up an RBI on the sacrifice fly, and the Reds add to their lead. And now it'll be former Diamondback Eugenio Suarez. Suarez, every time he is mentioned, gets a nice round of applause here at Chase Field, and the fans appreciate what he did. Fouls the first pitch off, 0-1.
0: It is Latin Heritage Night tonight here, and all of the players with Latin American ties to the Diamondbacks went out with their respective flags before the ball game, and they all coaxed Eugenio Suarez out of the Reds dugout to go join him.
1: I think Ellie was out there. Hector Rodriguez joined by a number of the Reds who were of Latino heritage. No balls and two strikes to Eugenio. Swing, and he fouled off a pretty good pitch right there to stay alive.
0: Yeah, it was pretty cool to see the ovation or hear the ovation that Suarez got when he went out there and joined him. You're right. Number of other Reds, too. It was cool.
1: He had a huge ovation last night in his first at-bat against Eduardo Rodriguez. And after that huge ovation, what did he do? He shortened up the bunt. Breaking ball. That misses inside. I'll tell you, I think that Soroka thought he had that for strike three, but it's a 1-2 count. Made a ground ball out his first time to the third baseman, did Suarez. Standing straight up, slightly open stance, and that pitch is up and out of the zone. Two balls and two strikes to Suarez here. Reds 3 runs on 4 hits. The Diamondbacks tonight, no runs on 2 hits. We're in the top of the third inning. Inside where it's nice and cool, 75 degrees. That one misses upstairs, and it's a full count. Outside, if you happen to be out in the parking lot here on your way in, it is a nice 113 degrees. But it's a dry heat. Foul straight back. And what I mean by dry heat, it's very similar to the dry heat you experience when you put your face in your grill. When the charcoal is going at full blast, that's a dry

0: So instead of the snow being white that you'd see in a normal snow globe, it's just like same stuff, just purple.
1: Kind of clever, really.
0: Yeah. I just haven't seen many purple haboobs.
1: Of course, purple is kind of a team color here for the Diamondbacks.
0: It's got a little, in the middle of it is Chase Field, and then the little Serpiente snake coming out of Chase Field.
1: With two outs and a man on, here is Dane Myers. And a breaking ball down and away is ball one.
0: Haboobs are a major problem here. They sound pretty harmless when you think, well, it's just a dust storm.
1: Breaking ball, that one's a strike.
0: Have you ever been caught on in a haboob?
1: I've never been caught, but I have been coached as to what you should do if you're driving with a haboob.
0: Which is?
1: Which is pull over to the side of the road, make sure you keep your lights on. Because it's almost like driving in fog. Missing down and in, and it's 2-1 to Myers.
0: I've heard that they can get so bad that they're worse than fog. You can't even see the car in front of you.
1: Well, you should really probably turn your air conditioning off, because the last thing you want to do is kind of suck all that dust into your air conditioning vents. Two balls and a strike. Suarez off first, swung on and fouled back. 2-2 now.
0: I saw a video of that one they had on Wednesday, which was the reason that the Diamondbacks got diverted. It was basically like a dry storm. There was all kinds of thunder and lightning, and I mean, it looked like a ferocious storm with no rain.
1: Yeah.
0: How does that happen?
1: Swinging a foul at the plate, and Meyer stays alive.
0: I thought the rain is part of what made up the clouds. A lot of dust, though.
1: And that is the one thing they could use around here every once in a while, a little bit of rain.
0: Yeah. They have monsoon season.
1: When it does rain, it comes very fast, very hard, and goes away very quickly.
0: That's right.
1: The 2-2 to Dane Myers is a swing and a miss. Chased a bad one right there, and Soroka gets a strikeout. That's his third of the evening. But the Reds add on. They've got a 3-0 lead. We go to the bottom of the third right after this on the Reds Radio Network.
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3: Nothing goes with baseball like a hot dog. And nothing goes on your bun like Bar-S. America's number one selling hot dog. And the official 3-2-1 hot dog of the Cincinnati Reds.
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1: It is a 3-0 Reds lead here in the desert as we go to the bottom of the third inning at Chase Field. Brent Lauder has been pretty good so far. He gave up a double to start the bottom of the first inning. He was stranded. Newt Barr was. Tim Tawa had a base hit last inning, but Lauder has yet to give up a run, and he throws the first pitch strike right at the knees to the number 9 hitter, Ryan Waldschmidt. Waldschmidt did his college work at UK for the University of Kentucky Wildcats, and just like that, now Lauder is ahead 0-2.

0: Walsh Schmidt, right-handed hitter, and a pitch just off the corner. Boy, that was a good one by Lauder. And the pitch is a swing at the plate and foul off, and it's a two-ball, two-strike count. Ryan Waldschmidt has been a pretty nice surprise for the Diamondbacks since being recalled from the minor leagues back in July, early July. He's hit six doubles, a couple of home runs. He's driven in 10, and he's taken nine walks. And a swing and a ground ball right to the third baseman. Keep Ryan Hayes, who takes care of that for the first out of the inning. And now the former Cardinal Lars Nootbaar. Nootbaar overall on the year 221 with four home runs, and he takes a breaking ball that just went around the outside part of the plate for a ball. It went in a gap to start the bottom of the first inning for the Diamondbacks and hits this one into the right center field gap. But there is Dane Myers moving over into that area, and he will put it away, two outs in the inning. Right now, Lauder's making it look easy.
1: And that's the key with Rhett Lauder. When he is at his best, that seems like that's what he does. He just makes early outs look almost effortless out there. Far from. But that's the way it appears.
0: Well, when you're a low strikeout pitcher, you have a tendency to do that if you can get all that soft contact. There's a strike on the corner. That's a beauty to Corbin Carroll. Carroll jumped on the first pitch he saw his first time up, and I mean hit a blistering line drive right to Sal Stewart. Left-handed hitter, loves the ball down in the zone. And a swing and a miss through a fastball of 95 right by him. Carroll, a very dangerous hitter. And here is the 0-2. Fastball right in on the hands, and he pops it up. Jammed him. That'll be caught by the third baseman, Key Brian Hayes. So a very good 1-2-3 inning is the bottom of the third for Rhett Lauder and the Reds. They've got a 3-0 lead. We're back to Tommy with the play-by-play right after this on the Reds Radio Network.
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0: Reds come to bat. We are in the fourth inning. Fourth inning is brought to you by Four Roses Bourbon. Four Roses is the mellow, balanced Kentucky classic that's crafted for those home run moments. Proud sponsor of the BCL Press Club, presented by Four Roses Bourbon. Enjoy responsibly. Hector Rodriguez leads off the Reds' fourth, and the first pitch to him is taken low and outside for ball one. 1-0, the count on Rodriguez. The 1-0. Rodriguez watches a strike. Levels the count at 1-1 on Rodriguez. 3-0 in favor of the Reds. Here he comes. 1-1 pitch is outside. It's 2 balls and a strike on Rodriguez. Left-handed hitter, right-handed pitcher, and Soroka to the plate. 2-1. Rodriguez bounces it over by the Reds on deck circle. Key Brian Hayes waiting next. Rodriguez hit by a pitch his first time up. Got him right on the inside of the back knee. Stayed in the game. Seems to be moving okay now. Didn't feel good at the time, though. Went down on all fours, writhing in pain, but now the 2-2. Rodriguez takes another breaking ball down and in and started but didn't offer. Count runs full at 3-2. Soroka back into the with the 3-2. And Rodriguez pops it foul back out of play. Some long at-bats by Reds hitters tonight. As such, they have really driven up Soroka's pitch count. Soroka back to the plate again with a 3-2. His 74th pitch is outside for ball four. Rodriguez on for the second time tonight. A hit by pitch, now a walk. And here's Key Brian Hayes, who worked a lengthy walk his first time up.
1: Yeah, I think the combination of the Reds having some good at-bats, fouling good pitches off, and Soroka not really landing all of his breaking pitches, had to run the pitch count up, get into that bullpen.
0: Here's the first pitch to Key Brian Hayes. Fastball up and away. Snap throw behind Rodriguez. He just did get his right hand back to the bag ahead of the Tawa tag on a snap throw from Moreno.
1: He was way off the bag, Rodriguez was, but got back quickly and smartly went to the very back of the bag. Made Tawa really reach all the way across the bag to try to make the tag.
0: Boy, very close. Diamondbacks won't challenge. I think Moreno thought he had him.
1: It's funny how a runner will wear the oven mitt on the left hand but go back to the bag with his right hand.
0: Go figure. 0-1. And Hayes whacks one to center, but there's the center fielder Ryan Waldschmidt taking a few strides toward right field. He'll make the catch. Back to first, Rodriguez. Hayes is the first out here in the fourth inning. If you're listening tonight on your car or truck radio, please remember to buckle your safety belt. This message brought to you by the Ohio Department of Public Safety. If you're not buckled up, what's holding you back? Ellie De La Cruz is up there with a runner on and one out. Ellie doubled his first time up, hit a little tapper up the first base line back to the pitcher. His last at bat. Soroka's first offering this go around is off the outside corner for ball one. It has been a tough August for Ellie. The double was only his fourth extra base hit here in the month of August. He does have 9 RBIs. He hasn't homered now in his last 13 games. 1-0. Breaking ball spins in for a called strike.
1: You know, I've not looked this up, Tommy, but it seems to me that the same thing happened to Ellie last year in August. I guess the fatigue of playing every day for the first 4 months of the season just really wears him down.
0: Now the 1-1. Ellie swings and rips a line drive back up the middle. That's into center field for a base hit. Ellie's aboard with a one-out single. The Reds have a couple of men aboard now with one out here in the fourth inning, and Sal Stewart will make his way to the plate after singling his last time up.
1: So you're probably asking, well, why doesn't Terry Francona just rest him a little bit? Well, every time he tries to give him a rest, Ellie's in his office saying, why am I getting a rest?
0: Right.
1: I don't want a rest.
0: Really takes pride in playing every day. Now, Ellie did miss some time this year on the injured list. That is not something that he's accustomed to. First pitch to Sal Stewart is off the outside corner for ball one. 1-0 on Sal.
1: Well, this is set up to be a really good inning offensively for the Reds. Stewart just not chasing that pitch off the plate. And Soroka really doesn't like the pitch right-handers inside, so this sets up Stewart pretty well.
0: The 1-0 in the dirt outside. Two balls and no strikes on Sal Stewart. There is action in the Diamondbacks bullpen.
1: I think it's Zach Littell, former Red, down there warming up.
0: Here's the 2-0, and it's fouled back to the right side. That's out of play. 2-1 on Stewart.
1: Where you talk about taking a hack, getting a fastball on a 2-0 count that you like, that is the way you let it rip.
0: 2-1 pitch, and Sal Stewart loops it down the right field line, twisting toward the seats. It is back into the seats and out of play. Of course, Littell has mostly been a starter. Was struggling this year, got released. Diamondbacks got him, and now he's up in the bullpen preparing to pitch against the team he finished last year with. Two balls and two strikes on Sal Stewart. Again, the 2-2. Stewart rips a line drive over third. That's into left field. Here comes Rodriguez charging around third. Nootbaar up throwing, but it's cut off on the way back into the infield. The Reds will get a run. An RBI base hit for Sal Stewart. De La Cruz into second, and it's 4-0 Reds.
1: Well, another RBI for Sal Stewart. What's new, right? I just had a feeling that he was seeing the ball really well off of Mike Soroka tonight. And he got a pitch that he normally just rips, and he got right on the top of it.
0: His major league leading 97th RBI of the year. And that's going to be the end of the night for Mike Soroka. So he's not even going to get through the fourth. He's going to exit with one out of the fourth inning. And the Reds leading the Diamondbacks 4-0. Tell you all about the new pitcher when we come back on the Reds Radio Network.
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1: Right here in the fourth inning. And it'll be Zach Littell, former Red and former Yankee, former Tampa Bay Ray, coming into the ballgame. The Reds got him last year at the deadline, and they started him actually a couple of years ago and started him in the second game of the wild card series. Not an overpowering right-hander. He's got a nice little breaking ball. Loves a sweeping breaking ball. And he'll pitch a lot like the starter, Mike Soroka.
0: Third appearance for Littell with the Diamondbacks after making 14 starts, pitching a little bit in relief as well for the Nationals. Right-hander deals with runners at first and second, one out. First ball swinging, J.J. Blade hits one into right field for a base hit. Ellie will be held around third, and the Reds have him loaded. And now Blade finds himself just a home run shy of the cycle here in the fourth inning. A double his first time up that drove home a run, an RBI triple in the third, and now a base hit to load the bases in the fourth.
1: Little sinking fastball by Littell came right into the center of the plate about thigh high. A little surprised that Willie Harris held up Eddie De La Cruz down there at third base, but with one out, why take a chance here? Stevenson with a chance to drive a couple in.
0: And now the catcher, Gabby Moreno, is going to go out and talk with Littell almost as though maybe the two of them aren't on the same page, and it could be a pitchcom issue perhaps. But he's out there talking with Littell right now, and if nothing else, it's to go over signs. So it is a pitchcom issue, but it looked like they wanted to maybe just go with signs, and looks like Littell's going to get a new receiver anyway. One thing you can bank on with Littell is he's probably going to throw strikes.
1: Yeah.
0: So the bases are loaded. Tyler Stevenson's at the plate. There's only one out. The Reds already have one run home here in the fourth, lead it 4-0. And now Stevenson up there with a chance to blow this game wide open. Right-hander Littell readies. High set. Here's the pitch. And Stevenson lifts a high fly ball right center field, plenty deep enough to get the run home. Ellie back to tag. Waldschmidt over from center makes the catch. The throw will go to third, but it's cut off. And the Reds will get a run. Sack fly for Tyler Stevenson makes it a 5-0 Reds lead. Second sacrifice fly of the game for Stevo. An alert base running by Stewart to move up 90 feet into third. Eugenio Suarez up there now with him at the corners and two outs. Right-hander Littell with a high set. Right-hander's first pitch hit him. Didn't hit him, I guess. It looked like it was going to. Almost did, and Suarez twists out of the way. One ball, no strikes on Eugenio Suarez. Zach Littell comes set, the 1-0, in the dirt, and a nice block by Gabriel Moreno. It's a two-ball, no-strike count, first and third with two outs, two runs in for the Reds in the fourth. It's a 5-0 Reds lead early in this game. The Reds didn't take any batting practice today, just kind of taking it easy in the middle of this long stretch, and the 2-0 pitch now to Eugenio Suarez. Up too high, and it's a 3-ball, no strike count. Even though it was an earlier game tonight than it was last night, the buses left the hotel a little bit later, just trying to give everybody a little bit extra time here in the middle of this long stretch without an off day. 3 balls, no strikes. Here it comes, way outside from Littell, and that's ball four. Eugenio Suarez works the walk. And again, the bases are loaded. And now Matt McClain comes to the plate. McClain is struck out looking and popped out to the second baseman. Littell works from the first base side of the slab, turns it loose, and pours in a first pitch strike here to Matt McClain.
1: Well, I really believe that McClain this year is not only struggling from the mechanics, but just not ready to hit on the first pitch he sees. That was a good one to swing at.
0: And he takes over, but low. Split finger from Littell.
1: I mean, a fastball on the outer third, about thigh high. I mean, that is right in his wheelhouse.
0: Littell has given up 8 runs, 6 earned, over 8 1/3 with the Diamondbacks over his 2 games so far. The pitch. And again, in the dirt, blocked by Moreno, and it's 2-1.
1: He's bound to get a pretty good pitch right here. Littell definitely does not want to go 3-1 with the bases loaded.
0: Two outs in the inning. McClain can afford to be very, very selective at the moment. Here comes the 2-1 pitch. Way outside, now it's 3-1. He can get even more selective. Boy, Littell having a very difficult time. Littell signed with the Diamondbacks, August the 10th. Here's the 3-1 pitch. And he pours in a strike to Matt McClain, and he wants to challenge. It was a little bit of a late challenge.
6: The batter's challenging the pitch.
0: I think McClain thought it was low. Let's take a look. And it was low. That's ball four. A bases loaded walk of Matt McClain forces home another Reds run. Third of the inning. Back-to-back walks by Zach Littell.
1: Boy, that's about the last thing you would expect from Zach Littell. Every time we saw him pitch for the Reds in 2025 and the 10 games that he started, I mean, he really relied on his command. He does not seem to have a clue here tonight.
0: Brian Kaplan is the Diamondbacks pitching coach, and Kaplan's going to go back out there. He's already been out there once to visit with the starter, Michael Soroka. And now he's out there talking with Zach Littell before Dane Myers hits. So the Reds trying to do a little damage here. They've already done some here in this inning, but they still haven't come up with what I would call the knockout punch just yet. But, boy, if Dane Myers were to put one in the gap, that would do it. It is 6-0 right now, Reds. Three runs home in the inning. Bases remain loaded, and Dane Myers is the ninth Red to bat in this fourth inning. Outfield stays straight up against Myers. Straight up on the infield as well. Littell, the pause, the pitch. And Myers swings and whacks it foul down the right field line, slicing back out of play. Nothing and one on Dane Myers.
1: I do like that approach by Myers. Gets a fastball on the first pitch. Bases loaded. Let it rip.
0: 0-1. Myers back in the box. Feet close together. Slightly closed. The 0-1. And Myers watches strike two on a fastball at the knees. No balls, two strikes on Dane Myers.
1: Not sure what Brian Kaplan told Littell, but he comes right out firing back-to-back strikes.
0: Nothing and two the count. Blade at third, Suarez at second, McClain at first, and the 0-2. Swing, and Myers just did get enough of it to foul it off at home plate. No balls, two strikes on Myers. Count holding here. Two outs in the inning. Littell, again a high set, and the 0-2 pitch. Swing, and again fouled away at home plate. Still nothing and two on Dane Myers. So he's staying alive right now. Right-hander against right-hander. Myers is choked way up on the bat. Littell's 0-2. And he lays off the breaking ball off the outside corner. The 1-2. And again, fouled back into the upper deck. Now Myers making Littell work. Reds had some extended at-bats against Soroka. Now Myers putting one on Littell right here. A six-pitch at-bat so far. The 1-2. Again. And it's swung on but hit on one sharp hop to Vargas. The second baseman fields and throws him out. And the inning is over. Good round for the Reds, though. They played three in the fourth and have opened up a 6-0 lead as we head to the Diamondbacks' fourth here on the Reds Radio Network.
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0: Louder's got plenty of wiggle room now. The Reds leading it 6-0. Diamondbacks come to bat in the bottom of the fourth inning at Chase Field. It's the middle game of this three-game get-together. Gabriel Moreno leads it off for Arizona. Moreno grounded out to first his first time up, and the pitch is low and outside for ball one. 1-0. Louder's been good so far. He hadn't struck out a batter through the first three innings. He's surrendered two hits to this point. And it's way inside, and Moreno twists out of the way. It hits just off the tip of Stevenson's glove, deflecting to the backstop. Two balls, no strikes on Moreno. Here's the 2-0 offering. And it's a strike over the outside corner. Two-one pitch. Moreno swings, skies one high in the air, deep center field. Myers going back over his left shoulder, and he'll run it down deep into the right center field gap. That's the first out of the fourth inning as we pause for station identification here on the Reds Radio Network.
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0: Geraldo Perdomo flew out to left his first time up. Bats now with nobody on and one man out. Louder into his windup. He turns it loose. The pitch to Perdomo is just off the outside corner. Chris mentioned it earlier. Boy, really a good-looking crowd tonight here in Arizona. This is a Diamondbacks team that is right in the thick of the race. 1-0 pitch in there for a called strike. I remember we were here about the same time that year that the Diamondbacks went to the World Series. They didn't have anywhere close to this kind of crowd.
1: No, you're right. I think that was a surprise for everybody that year in 2023 when they went to the World Series. But they did some serious heroics in the postseason.
0: Yes, they did. Swinging a bouncing ball to the right side. Handled by Sal Stewart. He'll take it to the bag himself for the out. It just proves that even in a year when maybe you back into the postseason, anything can happen if you get hot.
1: Yeah. And if it's hot outside, you can keep it cool in here. People will come.
0: That's right.
1: It is now, actually, the game time temperature when we started was 113. It has cooled down now to 112 outside.
0: Oh, that's perfect. Here's the first pitch to Nolan Arenado. Ground ball foul, third base side, and the count nothing and one on Arenado.
1: You know, that it just seems that Louder's doing a really good job of mixing his pitches up right from the very first pitch of the AB. Arenado's a really good fastball hitter, not so much on the breaking ball. And that was the first pitch breaking ball.
0: 0-1, breaking ball down and away, and that leaving the count. One ball, one strike on Nolan Arenado. Louder got him on a ground ball to the shortstop his first time up. The Reds and Avocados from Peru have teamed up to give you the chance to win a new 2026 Toyota Tacoma SR or a Reds VIP experience. To enter, you'll need to register at reds.com/avoreds and follow Avos from Peru on Instagram. The pitch is a strike in the outside corner. Now 1-2 on Arenado. Still hasn't returned to third after sitting out a couple of games with an intercostal issue. The pitch low and inside. 2 balls, 2 strikes. Or as I always like to call it, an intercoastal. 2 balls, 2 strikes on Nolan Arenado. Here comes Louder's 2-2 pitch. Swung on, it's whacked. Deep left field. Backing up is Blade. He is at the wall by the bullpen and gone. Arenado drives one out of here into the Diamondbacks bullpen in the left field corner. That gets Arizona on the board. It is 6-1 Reds. For Arenado, that's his 27th career home run against the Reds, a team that he has had all kinds of success against over his long major league career.
1: Yeah, he got a breaking ball actually up across the zone right there, one of the few hanging curveballs that Brett Latter has thrown up there today, and he was all over it.
0: 21st career home run for Nolan Arenado, 21st home run of the year. Swinging a liner right back to Louder. He sticks the glove up, makes the catch, and that ends the inning. Tawa lacing it right back at the pitcher, but Louder makes the catch. Inning over. The home run by Arenado has the Diamondbacks on the board. Reds still lead it 6-1 at the end of 4 on the Reds Radio Network.
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0: Reds come to bat here in the top of the fifth inning. Chase Field in Arizona. Reds are up 6-1. And first ball swinging, Hector Rodriguez comes up empty, and the count is nothing and one on Rodriguez. Reds sent 9 to the plate in the fourth inning, scored 3 times to open up a 6-0 advantage at the time before Arenado hit his homer. Rodriguez lifts a fly ball out to left field, moving over is Newt Barr. He'll make the catch. And Rodriguez is the first out here in the fifth inning. Checking scores around Major League Baseball. They're brought to you by Sun Cruiser Vodka Iced Tea. Let the good times cruise. Of course, the Diamondbacks very concerned with what's going on with the Padres. Diamondbacks still very much alive in the wild card race we've been talking about, and the team in front of them is San Diego. They won last night. Even though the Diamondbacks won, they stayed a game back. The pitch is in for a strike. Count is nothing and one on Key Brian Hayes, who's been on once tonight with a walk, walked his first time up, flew out to center his last at bat, and now the 0-1 pitch to Hayes is off the outside corner. That'll even the count at 1 ball, 1 strike. Full slate of action around the big leagues today. A lot of games have already gone final. San Diego currently trailing the Twins 4-1, top of the fourth inning. Hayes swings and fouls it back. It's a ball and 2 strikes now on the Reds' third baseman. Games that have wrapped up. Blue Jays edge the Yankees today, 4-3, the final in that one, 4-2. Marlins over the Nationals in Miami. Brewers over the Braves, 4-1 down in Milwaukee. Angels shut out the Rangers today on one hit, 3-0 the final. High, lazy fly to right. Under it, Carroll. He'll put that one away for the second out in the fifth. Brings up Ellie De La Cruz. Ryan Johnson got the start for the Angels today against the Rangers. He went 7 innings of shutout baseball, allowing just one hit. That was the only hit that the Angels would allow in that game. Ellie takes a strike over the inside corner. Nobody on, 2 outs. De La Cruz has been on twice tonight. Doubled and scored in the first. Grounded back to the pitcher in a weak little tapper. Second time up, then singled and came around to score in the fourth inning. Zach Littell misses up and away. One ball, one strike on De La Cruz. Littell came in, got the final 2 outs of the fourth inning. Did allow a couple of Soroka's runs to score. Now Ellie swings, he hammers it. High, deep, down the right field line. If it's fair, it's long gone. It is fair. Ellie drives it out of here to right, a mammoth home run inside the right field foul pole, and it is 7-1 Reds on De La Cruz's 21st home run of the year. Well, Ellie has joined J.J. Bleda in the Reds cycle watch tonight. Bleda is just a home run shy of the cycle. Ellie now a triple shy of the cycle as he crosses home with that home run. Just an absolute moonshot out of here for De La Cruz. Then he proceeded to take his time around the bases. Now Sal Stewart. Nobody on. 2 men are out for Sal. Patel's pitch is down low for ball one. Patel sets ready. Here's the 1-0 pitch, and Sal hits it sharply, skipping into the shortstop Perdomo. He fields and throws in time. Stewart's out, inning over. But the Reds get a run on the home run by De La Cruz. It's now 7-1 Reds as we head to the bottom of the fifth. Halfway through it here at Chase Field in Arizona on the Reds Radio Network.
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0: So far in this ball game, with the Reds leading the Diamondbacks 7-1, Hildebarro Vargas will lead off the Diamondbacks' fourth inning. Tyler Stevenson having a little equipment issue. I think he actually broke his mitt, so he is back trying to get that repaired right now, or get a new piece of leather. He's got it. He'll head back out there now and jog back out behind the plate. 7-1, Reds leading it. We're in the bottom of the fifth inning here at Chase Field in Arizona. Hill tomorrow, Vargas at the plate for the Diamondbacks. Vargas lined out at the second baseman his first time up. Bottom third of the order for the Diamondbacks. Vargas takes down too low from Rhett Lauder. Ball one, 1-0. Vargas hitting 261 on the year. 9 homers, 61 driven in. And here comes Lauder. Misses down and away. Now 2 balls and no strikes on Vargas. All Diamondbacks last night. Tonight the Reds have returned the favor. 2-0. Just off the inside corner. And it's a 3-ball, no strike count on Vargas as we look at tonight's Reds Hall of Fame and Museum trivia question of the game. There's Lauder's 3-0 pitch to Vargas off the inside corner. That's a 4-pitch walk to begin the fifth inning, the last thing Lauder wanted to do. He hasn't struck anybody out, hadn't walked anybody either, but now he walks Vargas on 4. And here's Jose Fernandez with one on and nobody out. It is Reds Diamondbacks trivia. We nailed it last night. Here's tonight's. 2 pitchers posted double-digit career victory totals for both the Reds and the Diamondbacks during their careers. Micah Owings won 22 games in 3 seasons with Arizona and 10 games over 2 seasons with the Reds. Who is the other pitcher to record double-digit career wins for both teams? Elmer DeSins, A. B. Mike Leake, or C. Wade Miley? The 0-1 pitch to Fernandez is fouled into the Diamondbacks' dugout. Double-digit win totals with both the Reds and the Diamondbacks.
1: You know, I'm off the top of my head, I'm going to say Mike Leake, although Wade Miley is an interesting choice.
0: I mean, that only means you have to have 10 wins.
1: Yeah. I think Mike Leake.
0: Probably Mike Leake or Elmer DeSins.
1: Ooh.
0: 0-2 on Fernandez. Swing, and there's a little looping liner. Shallow right. It's going to fall in for a base hit. It just stayed out of the reach of Matt McClain, floating away from him as he went out trying to chase it. So a walk and a single from the bottom of the Diamondbacks' order here in the fifth inning, and they have 2 on with nobody out.
1: One of those plays that if you did not have a man at first base because you had Matt McClain shaded over in the double plate depth over near the bag, that may have been caught by McClain, you know, with nobody out. So, with nobody on base, that is. So, now all of a sudden the Diamondbacks mounting a little bit of a mini rally here.
0: First and second, nobody out. Waldschmidt bats. He swings. Guy's a high pop-up foul over by the Reds dugout. Here comes Sal. There's Tyler. And either one of them will get it. That ends up in the camera well next to the Reds dugout. Closest to home plate. 0-1 on Ryan Waldschmidt. He grounded a third. It's last time up. And honestly, here, the Reds would take that again. That would mean a double play ball if Waldschmidt could roll one out toward Key Brian Hayes at third base. Twirling that pink and yellow highlighter around Waldschmidt waiting. Here's the 0-1, and it's in too tight. Raises his arms out of the way. I think I'm going to go with you and say Mike Leake.
1: Okay.
0: But I just don't feel good about that.
1: Yeah, Elmer DeSins is a really interesting pick.
0: High into the air, right center field, fairly deep, playable. Over there is the center fielder. Dane Myers will make the catch and fire it back into the cutoff man, McClain, tagging at second. Vargas, he'll move up 90 feet to third, but Fernandez will stay at first base. Now Lars Nootbaar comes to play. Nootbaar hitting with men at the corners and one out. Right-hander sets. Here it comes. Swinging a ground ball. This has a chance to be 2. McClain to Ellie. 1. Back to first. Not in time. Nootbaar beats it out. McClain waited back on that ball just enough that the Reds really didn't end up having a chance for the double play. you could see, came in to get it a little bit, but if he comes in much more, he ends up in the running lane. So the Reds settle for just the out at second base, but the Diamondbacks will get a run with Vargas scoring from third base. Two away, and here's Corbin Carroll. First pitch to Corbin Carroll, misses down and away for ball one. Newt Barr off first. Now the 1-0 pitch to Corbin Carroll. He swings, fouls it back, left side. 7-2, Reds have the lead. Bottom of the fifth inning at Chase Field. Louder staring in to get the sign. He still hasn't struck out a batter yet tonight. The 1-1. It's the inside corner for a called strike. One and two on Carroll. Had a big night last night on his birthday, but 0 for 2 tonight. Louder pauses, throws the 1-2 pitch just a little bit low on the outside corner, and Tyler Stevenson thought it was a strike. So Stevenson wants to challenge. It was low.
2: Pitches the ball, 2 pitches, 1 remaining.
0: So the call stands. It's confirmed on a ball low. The Reds still have a challenge remaining. A rare miss by Tyler Stevenson, especially at this juncture of the game. 2 balls, 2 strikes on Corbin Carroll. Here comes Louder's 2-2 pitch. Carroll swings. He slaps it into left field. That's down for a hit. Up to second, Newt Barr on the single to left by Corbin Carroll.
1: Boy, Corbin Carroll is really an interesting hitter. Very dangerous, obviously, but if you throw a ball down around the knees, he is almost guaranteed to hit it hard somewhere. He is one of the best low ball hitters I think I've ever seen. That pitch that he hit off the Louder there was about a ball off the plate, right around the knees, and going away from the hitter.
0: Get that great taste of the ballpark at home with JTM's Philly Kits and Fat Tire Beer, Cheese, and Pretzels. 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Let's create great dishes together. So now they start to get a little stirred up here inside Chase Field. This guy at the plate right now has a chance to get the Diamondbacks right back in this ballgame, with the Reds leading it at the moment 7-2.
1: Moreno could be a dangerous hitter, not like Corbin Carroll. This guy likes the ball up a little bit on the inner part of the plate. Very dangerous hitter if you hang one in there.
0: Louder to the plate, and Moreno takes down and away for ball one. Moreno is grounded to first, fly to center, 0 for 2. That 14-game hitting streak hanging in the balance. Hitting 373 over the streak with a boatload of extra base hits. The 1-0 outside. 2 balls and no strikes on Moreno. 11 extra base hits in the 14-game hitting streak, 22 for 58, couple of home runs, 8 doubles and a triple. Here's the 2-0, and a strike called on the outside corner, and it's 2-1.
1: Looks like Louder reaching back a little bit extra, 95 on that last fastball. Goes to show you the Louder's got the heat when he wants it.
0: Yeah.
1: But he doesn't have to use it every pitch.
0: Now it's 2-1. Swinging a little roller foul, third base right off its foot. And that leaving up the count at 2 balls, 2 strikes on Gabriel Moreno. Nobody has more electrified vehicles than Toyota, including a new lineup of battery electrified vehicles, a longer range BZ, an all new BZ Woodland SUV, and a powerfully quick CHR crossover. 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Moreno back in the box now. Runners at first and second, 2 away. And now time called. And Moreno will back out of the box. Reds are up 7-2. Fifth inning, Diamondbacks are threatening. They have scored 1 in the inning. Louder from the belt. A check of the runners, the 2-2. Down and away. Three balls, two strikes. Here he comes. Payoff pitch. And strike three called. Frozen with a fastball sinking over the inside corner at the knees, and he just did barely clip the edge. His first strikeout of the night ends the Diamondbacks' fifth inning rally. Reds still lead by 5-7-2 as we head to the sixth inning on the Reds Radio Network.
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0: Reds will come to bat here in the sixth inning, owning a 7-2 advantage. J.J. Blade leads it off. He is in search of the cycle. He needs the homer. Ellie needs a triple. Right-hander Zach Littell still on for the Diamondbacks. His first pitch, and it is smoked high in the air, deep right field. There it goes. It's gone. J.J. Blade has done it. He is hit for the cycle, launching one out of here over the right field wall. J.J. Blade becomes the eighth Red all-time to hit for the cycle, a double in his first at-bat, a triple in the third, a single in the fourth, and now he goes deep here in the sixth on the first pitch he sees. The last Red to do it, of course, was Ellie back in June of 2023. And Ellie's on cycle watch tonight, too. Here's the pitch to Tyler Stevenson, and that is a strike on the outside corner.
1: Just goes to show you what a roller coaster of the game of baseball can be. Last night, Blade struck out three times. Tonight, he hits for the cycle.
0: Crazy. Breaks out of a 1-for-14 by hitting for the cycle. Now Stevenson drives one to the left center field gap. That's down and rolling to the 4-13 sign. He's on his horse, and he'll go cruising into second base with a double. I thought there he might try to stretch it. That is the fourth cycle in Major League Baseball this year. Tyler Stevenson now with his 17th double of the year. And here is Eugenio Suarez. Right-hander comes set. And the pitch to Suarez is swung on and fouled back. Pretty crazy when you think about it. The Reds have had two players hit for the cycle now in the last 4 years. They hadn't had a player hit for the cycle since 1989 before Ellie did it in 2023. The pitch to Suarez is low and inside. How about this for perspective? The Reds now with eight players to hit for the cycle. In 145 seasons, the Diamondbacks have had six cycles in 29 seasons. 1-1 pitch, ground ball foul, third base side, but this is a triple-friendly ballpark, and triples are the hardest part of the cycle. At least the most rare element of it. Right-hander sets ready, looks back at second, and now the 1-2 pitch to Eugenio Suarez. He swings, skies one high into the air. Shallow right field, Vargas waving his arms, going out for it. He'll make the catch. Stevenson stays at second. That's the first out here in the sixth inning. Blade 4-for-4, hitting for the cycle, all smiles in the Reds' dugout. Boy, that home run, too, by Blade, it was a laser out of here to right field.

0: friendly.
1: Yeah, and I think the other part of that, Tommy, is when you got a six-run lead late in the ball game, you're not going to see the best relievers the other team has.
0: No. Not exactly sending out their frontline high-leverage guys. The 0-2 swinging and a miss. McLean chasing a breaking ball in the dirt. So he's down on strikes. Two gone in the sixth. Reds are leading it 8-2 after the home run by J.J. Blade. Second home run by Reds hitters tonight. Dane Myers is up with a runner at second and two outs. The pitch to Myers. A wave and a tip on a split in the dirt. Strike one. Well, it just goes to show you. Show up at the ballpark, may see something you've never seen before. The cycle, one of the most rarest feats in baseball. Young fan caught that ball out beyond the right field fence. Here's the 0-1 pitch, and it's a bouncing ball to third, backing up to field it. Fernandez, that almost ate him up, but gets rid of it in time to get the out on Myers. First inning over, Dane Myers, the final out of the Reds' sixth, but it's J.J. Blade that launches one out of here to right field to complete the cycle. We go to the bottom of the sixth inning. It's now the Reds 8, Diamondbacks 2 on the Reds Radio Network.
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0: Geraldo Perdomo leads things off for the Diamondbacks here in the sixth inning. Reds are up 8-2. Rhett Lauder back to work. Perdomo shows bunt, pulls the bat back, takes a strike.
1: A lot of first pitch strikes for Lauder tonight. Really good to see, too. I mean, this guy is just a kind of a quiet competitor. Doesn't stand out there and try to blow you away, but he is always around the zone, always trying to figure out a way to get an easy out.
0: Up and away for ball one. One ball, one strike on Geraldo Perdomo. Lauder delivers the 1-1, and it's a strike across over the outside corner at the knees.
1: So in between innings, Tommy, I looked up some interesting odds on what, you know, about the cycle. So if you were to pick one particular player on any given night, the chance of that player hitting for a cycle is 1 in 17,000.
0: Swung on and fouled away to the left side. It's pretty good.
1: So if there's anyone in a major league game, now there's 18 starting players, so if you take that stats, that means that you roughly got 1/10 of a chance to see a cycle in 1/10% in a major league game. So tonight's game, okay.

0: Reds and Diamondbacks.
1: Fouled away,
0: 1-2. Anybody on either team would hit for the cycle is 1 in 1,000.
1: Well, there might be two.
0: Well, that will change the odds.
1: And how about this? Here's the 1-2 pitch to Geraldo Perdomo up and away. Can you look up and see how many games in the history of Major League Baseball have been played? Total. Just how many games have been played? Think about that. There's roughly 15 games a night. Some days less, obviously, with off days. Here's the 2-2 pitch. Swing and a ground ball. Right side. Diving stop. McClain to his right. Pops to his feet. Throws. He got him.
0: What a play.
1: Matt McClain robbing Geraldo Perdomo of a base hit. One gone in the sixth as we pause for station identification of the Reds.
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1: Nolan Arenado at the plate, nobody on, one man out. Louder into his windup, and here he comes. Check swing, and is it a foul ball or did it hit him? And Arenado and Tyler Stevenson are talking. I think Arenado's asking Stevenson, did it hit me or is it a foul ball? Arenado and Stevenson are still talking. I think Stevenson thought it was a foul ball. They're checking in the Reds' dugout. Arenado a little animated there, though, as he makes his way down to first base on what at the time being is a hit by pitch.
0: I actually think it's going to be catcher's interference.
1: Oh, yeah.
0: No? Or is it hit by pitch?
1: Well, that's a good question. I think it might have been catcher's interference. It is catcher's interference.
0: So the question would be, if the batter is hit by the pitch and there's catcher's interference, what do you go to first base on?
1: Yeah. Well, they put catcher's interference. Here's Tim Tawa. First pitch to Tawa's in there for a strike. Anyway, I was asking because in the entire history of Major League Baseball, all the games that have ever been played in Major League Baseball history, never once have two players hit for the cycle in the same game, let alone for the same team. Tawa launches one to deep left. Back goes Blade. At the wall, looks up, it's gone. Two-run home run, Tim Tawa, and the Diamondbacks just will not go away. Tawa's eighth home run of the year, RBIs 31 and 32.
0: Well, it's a good thing that the Reds have added on a little bit offensively to still have a good lead here. The run by Arenado will be unearned, but Tawa hit that one nice. On the inner part of the plate, about thigh high, that is a spot you want to stay away from with him. He's got a nice short swing.
1: Tomorrow, Vargas takes low and inside for ball one. Luis May starts to throw now in the Reds' bullpen. For the Reds, this is the first cycle on the road. Pitch is a strike. Since Heinie Groh hit for the cycle in game two of a doubleheader against the Cubs at Wrigley Field on July the 5th, 1915. The 1-1 off the inside corner, two balls and a strike. So not since 1915 has a Red hit for the cycle on the road. It's been a minute. Here's the 2-1 to Vargas. He takes a strike, and now it's 2-2.

0: Two balls, two strikes, bases empty, one out, 8-4 Reds. Bottom of the sixth inning, here comes Louder. And the pitch is down and in. Full count, three balls, two strikes on Vargas. Louder's payoff pitch. Swing and a bouncer over the mound. Here comes Ellie. He fields, gets rid of it in a hurry. Quick throw, got him. Just in time. Vargas is retired.
1: Boy, the Reds infield in this inning really up to the challenge. McClain with a great play to get Perdomo to lead the inning off, and that was a nice charging play by Ellie De La Cruz. A transition from glove to hand to first base. Lightning quick.
0: Jose Fernandez at the plate. Single his last time up. First ball swinging. Skies a pop-up foul over off first. Sal Stewart over in front of the Reds dugout will make the catch. And that'll do it for the Diamondbacks here in the sixth inning. Two-run homer from Tim Tawa. Pulls the Diamondbacks within four. 8-4, Reds have the lead. As we head back to Chris in the seventh on the Reds Radio Network.
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1: It is an 8-4 ball game, and the Reds are on the smiling part of that scoreboard right now. We go to the top of the seventh inning. Hector Rodriguez will step in, and the lefty hitter watches that pitch by Zach Littell miss outside. Ball one. Rodriguez has been hit by a pitch. He walked, came around, and scored. And he's flied out the left field. Swung on in a hot shot, but foul down the right field line. A lot of offense here so far in this series. A 9-0 loss for the Reds last night. 12 runs have been scored in this ball game. Right now, Reds up 8-4. And a pitch in the dirt by Littell, and it's a one ball, make it a two ball, one strike count to Hector Rodriguez. Keep Brian Hayes on deck. Reds have scored in every inning except the second. And swung on by Rodriguez, and he hits it high and deep and gone! A home run, the first in the career of Hector Rodriguez, and he'll milk it as he goes around the bases here at Chase Field. August the 22nd, 2026, Hector Rodriguez, home run number one. And everybody in that Reds dugout is up to give him a high five.
0: Well, he goes deep on a special night. Already the cycle for J.J. Bleday, and now Rodriguez's first big league homer.
1: Brian Hayes jumps on the first pitch and pops it up into foul territory right in front of the Reds dugout. Tim Tawa will put it away, one down. Boy, Rodriguez got a whole bunch of that one. You know, we saw him do that quite a bit in spring training. Good level swing, plenty of carry. First time we've seen him center up a ball like that.
0: No, there's no question he's got the power to do it.
1: And now Eli De La Cruz, and Eli hits a shot into center field. That's going to be a base hit. He's going to have to get on it if he's going to make a triple out of that one. Retrieved by the center fielder, Ryan Waldschmidt. Waldschmidt's going to have nothing of it. Gets it right back into the infield. Right off the end of the bat for Eli, but he's got another base hit. That's four hits on the night for Eli. Boy, kind of easy to say and see that as Eli goes, this offense goes. Now Sal Stewart. Good night for Sal. A couple of base hits, a line drive right at the third baseman, and he takes a pitch off the plate, ball one. Sal, what a year he is having, and he takes it inside. That's a ball. I mean, it seems like Sal Stewart's been around for several years, but you know, he was the Reds Minor League Player of the Year last year. The Southern League Player of the Year, and now he jumps into the Major Leagues and just has been tearing it up. Swing and a miss. Had a big hack on that one. Comes up empty on a 2-0 fastball.
0: Those are all great accolades, and I'm sure he'd love to put his Rookie of the Year trophy right next to all of that. And he could do that with a strong finish to the season here over the final 5 weeks.
1: Swung on. That's a rip job and a base hit into right field. It'll be fielded by Corbin Carroll on one bounce. And Stewart's got his third hit of the night. All right, so we were talking about the cycle and the odds of seeing a cycle. How appropriate is that with J.J. Blade coming up? A double in the first, a single in the fourth, a triple in the third, a single in the fourth, and the home run is last time up in the sixth inning. And here he steps up with a couple of runners on base. It was a tell that he took deep for the home run. Littell, the right-hander, pitching out of the stretch. First base side of the rubber, and a pitch right on the outside corner. That's a strike. I'm wondering if there's ever been a cycle hit with an added home run as a little bit of topping.
0: Now, that has happened a few times, I believe.
1: And a pitch in the dirt, 1-1.
0: But hit by Sal Stewart has assured Eli De La Cruz one more crack at it.
1: So if you take all the games that have been played in the history of Major League Baseball, which are somewhere around 210,000 games, you're going to get a cycle once every 598 games. The 1-1 to Blade is hit and hit well to left center field. That goes the center fielder Waldschmidt back onto the track, makes the running catch. Good play by the center fielder. Eli will go back to tag up. He'll go to third. Stewart, who was all the way to second base, re-tagged second base, and he'll go back to first. Well, they gave it a ride, but it was hauled in right at the warning track by the center fielder.
0: Diamondbacks think that Eli didn't get back to tag. Eli went back, tagged up, and then went to third. And Nildemaro Vargas seems unsure of it.
1: So if we get a cycle once every 598 games, there has never been in one ball game two cycles made. But the odds of that happening would be 1 in 714,000 games.
0: What's the payout on that in Vegas?
1: Time to buy your lottery ticket, Tommy. Connor Stevenson steps in. That's a little outside, ball one. Littell, 1-0 now to Stevenson, 1-for-2, a couple of sacrifice flies and a double. Checked his swing at the plate, and he did not go, and it's 2-0. Suarez on deck. Reds 9 runs on 13 hits. Diamondbacks 4 runs on 6 hits. Reds really have had an opportunity to even pour more on. They have left 8 on base. Here is a strike on a 2-0. Reds have a new pitcher warming up down in their bullpen. And a pitch like a tell is a breaking ball up, and that does not catch the zone. It's 3-1 now to Tyler Stevenson. Ellie on third, Sal Stewart on first. Swung on, that's a shot over the third baseman's head, Fernandez. That'll be an RBI for Stevenson, his third of the night, as he picks up that line drive in the left field. And the Reds lead it 10-4. Boy, he got a pitch right out over the plate, thigh high, and barreled it up. Right now, Zach Littell fooling no one. Now, A. Eugenio Suarez. Ground ball, a pop-up, and a couple of base on balls for Suarez, and he takes it down and in ball one. Zach Littell to the plate, and that misses high. That's 2-0.
0: Boy, good to see some good swings tonight from Tyler Stevenson. He'd been struggling mightily offensively.
1: Sal Stewart modestly to second base, swung on, popped up. Down the right field line, there goes the first baseman. Here comes the first baseman in foul territory. Nice over-the-shoulder catch by Tim Tawa. And he makes that for the third out of the inning. The Reds, however, come up with a run. Actually, 2 runs in the inning, and they lead 10-4. They go to the 8th inning back there. Tommy Thrall with the play-by-play right after this. Actually, the Diamondbacks are coming to the plate, and I'll have it when we come back on the Reds Radio Network.
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1: Nice pitching outing, 6 innings of 3 earned run baseball for Rhett Lauder. He is done for the night. He will give way to the big, hard-throwing Dominican right-hander, Luis May. And May fires the first pitch strike in there at 98 against the number 9 hitter, Ryan Waldschmidt. Waldschmidt 0 for 2, ground ball, fly ball. And May fires it in there, there's strike 2. First one at 98, the last one at 100 miles an hour for Luis May. May just looks like a completely different pitcher this time through. 25-year-old, 6'5", 235-pounder. That is strike three. Good morning, good afternoon, and buenos noches, says Luis May. I mean, he threw a fastball at 100. You know, really what makes May's fastball so interesting to me is he's got a lot of action on it. It's not one of these fastballs that comes in straight as a string. He's got action and movement, little comeback action, arm side. And he's got a left-hander up there now in Lars Nootbaar, who takes the strike. So pumping strikes out there is a hard-throwing May. Six straight scoreless appearances for Luis. Swung on, that's a base hit in left field by Nootbaar. And he takes a big turn to first base, and they're going to hold him right there with a one-out single. Reds up by six, 10-4. They've got 14 hits. The Diamondbacks have had 7 hits. They did not score until the fourth inning. They scored one in the fourth, one in the fifth, 2 in the sixth. And now May has come in to take over in the seventh. And a breaking ball outside. That's a ball.
11: I really feel like those runs that the Reds scored in the seventh are big runs.
1: Mm-hmm. Corbin Carroll awaits. And pitch way outside right there. A little sinking fastball that just looked like it slipped right out of Luis May's hand.
11: Yeah, the Diamondbacks starting to kind of mount a comeback, trying to hang around this game, getting some momentum, and then boom, answer right back.
1: Pitch is swung on. That's going to be a base hit. He goes the other way to the right side of Ellie De La Cruz. He takes a big turn, and now he's going to have to go back to first base, and they did not see him halfway to second. I think that Corbin Carroll thought that Nootbaar was going to go all the way to third base on that, and Corbin Carroll, as he always does, running the bases very aggressively. So a couple left-handers go opposite field for base hits, and the Diamondbacks are coming knocking one more time. Now, Gabriel Moreno. Moreno takes it upstairs and out of the zone, ball one. Mentioned it earlier, Moreno really is one of those hitters that is not in a big hurry to swing the bat. He sees more pitches in every at-bat than any other National League player, and that is now 2-0. Likes the fastball up. May looking for a ground ball double play if he can get one. Infield playing back. McLean near the bag. Swing and a foul against the screen over by the Diamondbacks dugout. Hey, one thing about the crowd here at Case Field, they hang in there. They're not in a hurry to get out of here anytime soon. Even though now the outside temperature has dipped all the way down to 108. Here's a 2-1. It's in the dirt. Good block by Stevenson. And a count out, 3 balls and a strike.
11: It's a major drop off. Are you going to be cold when you leave here tonight?
1: I see you put your pullover on.
11: Yeah, well, the temperature's dropped in here, too, it feels like.
1: You might want to turn the air conditioner down here in the booth.
11: Trust me, if I had the thermostat, it'd be off.
1: Here is the 3-1, and swung on and popped up. Boy, he had a good cut at that one. Just missed it, and it's in shallow left field. Here comes Bode, who will make the catch for the second out of the inning. It's a big out. And now the shortstop, number 4 hitter, Gerardo Perdomo. Perdomo is 0-3 with a couple of ground outs and a fly out. Perdomo, the switch hitter, now batting from the left side. And he takes a good fastball on the corner. That's a strike. Not really a home run hitter. I mean, the Diamondbacks, when they've got Moreno and Perdomo back-to-back, they've got two hitters that are really not in a hurry to swing the bat at all. They will make you throw strikes. May checks the runner at second base, and the pitch is a breaking ball up and out of the zone. That's a ball. So one ball, one strike, two outs. Luis May trying to get out of this little mini jam.
11: Diamondbacks team is currently without their biggest home run producer. Really run producer at that.
1: Mm-hmm.
11: Tel Marte.
1: Check swing of the plate, he went. No question about it. They don't even ask down a third base to Dan Bellino. So it's a one ball, two strike count to Perdomo.
11: Drama surrounding him feels like it would belong on Jerry Springer.
1: Way inside with a breaking ball. Really interesting because someone saw Ketel Marte at a local casino last night gambling while the game was going on. And when Torrey Lovello was asked about it after the game, he said, well, he's not with the team. He's free to do anything he wants. Swing and a miss. Good pitch by Luis May, and he gets a strikeout. The second of the inning, he'll strand a couple of Diamondbacks, and the Reds will hold on to that 10-4 lead. We go to the eighth inning. Back to Tommy Thrall with the play-by-play right after this on the Reds Radio Network.
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0: Santana. A slider machine coming in for the Diamondbacks here to pitch the eighth. Middle reliever, 30 years old. And he pitches out of the stretch.
1: Santana deals with Matt McClain, leading off the eighth. Reds are up 10-4. First pitch to McClain is a strike called on the outside corner. The count is nothing and one. McClain 0-for-3 tonight. He has struck out a couple of times and walked. Santana readies the belt. Here comes the right-hander's 0-1. McClain swings. Oh. He drives it high in the air. Deep left. Back goes Nootbaar. He's out of room. That's gone. Matt McClain drives it out of here to left, his 13th of the year. It is 11-4 Reds. Straight away left field for McClain. That's his second RBI tonight. He had a bases loaded walk in the fourth inning for his first run batted in. Gives him 35 on the year. Dane Myers is up. Boy, the Reds having a little fun at the plate tonight. The pitch to Myers, in off the plate, ball one.
0: Can you say feast or famine?
1: No joke.
0: I mean, the Reds were beaten last night for their 13th shutout of the year. Tonight they come back and get 15 hits.
1: That home run is the third home run, or fourth home run by a Red center tonight. Ground ball from Myers, rolled to the shortstop Perdomo. He fields and throws to first. One out in the eighth inning. Let's get the answer to our trivia question, but first let's pause for station identification on the Reds Radio Network.
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1: First pitch to Hector Rodriguez is off the plate outside. Top three hitters in the Reds lineup tonight have 11 of the Reds' 15 hits. 1-0 pitch to Rodriguez, swinging a slow roller to the left side. Perdomo to his right field, flips it across to first, not in time. Rodriguez beats it out for an infield hit. He's on for the fourth time tonight. He's only been retired once, and now he's on with a one-out single, an infield hit at that, on that slow roller to the right of the shortstop, Geraldo Perdomo.
0: You know, it might be just a little different deal for Rodriguez this time through.
1: Yeah.
0: You sure hope so.
1: Now keep Brian Hayes up with a runner at first and one out. Santana brings it home. And a breaking ball in there for a called strike.
0: I don't think there's any doubt that he's going to get a lot of playing time with the injuries to Michael Tolia. I just feel like they're going to take a long look at Hector Rodriguez. Why not?
1: Elvi Marte being sent back to Louisville. Mm-hmm. Certainly an opening there. Here's the 0-1. Hayes a wave and a miss, and he's down to the count 0-2. Rodriguez has already represented himself quite well in the outfield. He's just got to show that he can hit at the big league level, and to me, the only key for him to hit up here, what we've seen is, can you swing at strikes? He's got all the ability in the world to hit. Hayes lifts a high, towering fly to medium depth center field. Backing up is Waldschmidt. He'll make the catch. That's the second out, rather, here in the eighth inning. That brings up Ellie for what will probably be his final time tonight, chasing the second cycle of his career. J.J. Blade already hit for the cycle with his home run in the sixth. All Ellie needs is a triple. Ellie 4-for-5 tonight. Double, two singles, and a home run. He has scored four times. First pitch to him. And he takes over, but low, ball one from Santana. As we've talked about, never in the history of baseball has there ever been two players hit for the cycle in the same game, let alone for the same team. Ellie and the Reds trying to make history tonight. The 1-0. Swing and a miss. Big cut at a slider, and he came up empty, and the count evens, one ball, one strike. Rodriguez is at first with two outs. 11-4 Reds in the eighth. Santana with the 1-1. Swing and a miss. Another huge cut on a cutter. Upper part of the zone. One ball and two strikes. From the belt, Santana delivers the 1-2 pitch. Backdoor breaking ball hangs outside. Catcher Moreno thought it was strike three.
3: Catcher is challenging the pitch.
1: Looked like a pretty good pitch. Moreno wants to challenge. We go to the board. That is strike three.
3: This is a strike. Arizona has one left.
1: So Ellie strikes out in his last bid for the cycle tonight. It's J.J. Blade's night. We go to the bottom of the eighth inning. It's the Reds 11, Diamondbacks 4 on the Reds Radio Network.
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0: Bottom of the eighth inning, and a young man on the mound that we are glad to see back from the injured list. Activated today after a left oblique strain. Did three appearances down in AAA. Welcome back, Tony Santion. Wolver's mustard. Put some mustard on it.
1: Santion will get Nolan Arenado, Tim Tawa, and Vargas. Tomorrow, Vargas. If anybody gets on, Jose Fernandez. 11-4, Reds. In command of this one. First pitch from Santillan off the outside corner for ball one. Arenado reached on catcher's interference and scored in the sixth. He has scored two of the Diamondbacks' four runs tonight. Here's a 1-0. And Arenado takes way high. Two balls, no strikes. Arenado homered back in the fourth inning. It's 21st home run of the year. Reds have gone deep four times in this game tonight. 2-0 pitch, Santillan to Arenado off the outside corner. 10th time this year that the Reds have hit four more home runs, which is the most in the major leagues. The Reds have actually hit a lot of home runs as a team this year. Here's Santillan's 3-0 pitch, and Arenado takes high, 4-pitch walk.
0: Well, the Reds lead Major League Baseball in the number of runs that they produce by home run.
1: Right.
0: I think 38 or 39% of the runs that they score come via the home run. What they're missing is the small ball part.
1: Yeah. Yeah, you got to be well-rounded. Reds have had trouble manufacturing runs when they need them. The pitch is a strike on the outside corner, 0-1.
0: Hey, let's manufacture our trivia question.
1: Yeah, let's get the answer to it. The question was, two pitchers posted double-digit career victory totals for both the Reds and Diamondbacks during their careers. Mike Owings is one of them. Pitch down and away. There you go. They ask, Tim Tawa went.
0: Mike Owings, one of the great two-way players. I mean, that guy could absolutely hit.
1: Yeah.
0: I've been thinking about the answer to this, Tommy.
1: Shane Leibensparger says that Tawa went. Tawa didn't agree. So, Mike Owings won 22 games in three seasons with Arizona, 10 games over two seasons with the Reds. So, who's the other pitcher to do this? This is in the dirt. It kicks away from Stevenson down to second, Arenado. Our options were Elmer DeSens, A. We both said B, Mike Leake, or we could also change our answer to C, Wade Miley. I think I want to stick with Mike Leake.
0: I think I'm going to change my answer because I'll tell you
1: why. That tells me that you have information.
0: Not exactly, except I dug deep into the hard drive that goes above my shoulder. And I remember Wade Miley as a rookie being really good here.
1: Swing, and there's a high fly ball, deep left field, backing up Blade on the track. He'll make the catch. Arenado will tag at second. He'll move into third, just ahead of Ellie's relay throw. Tawa the first out of the eighth. So you're going to say C, Wade
0: I'm
1: Miley.
0: I'm going to say Miley because I think that way back, I mean, this guy was really good early on. Then I think he got injured.
1: All right.
0: I mean, like rookie of the year type good.
1: Okay.
0: Close to it.
1: You're right. C, Wade Miley. 38 games pitching for the Diamondbacks from 2011 to 2014. He had 13 total wins with the Reds. 2020 and 2021, and then again in 2025. So,
0: boy, if he could have stayed healthy, I mean, Wade Miley, I mean, that guy knew how to pitch.
1: Absolutely. There are a few pitchers we've seen come through here that had a better feel for pitching than Wade Miley.
0: Mm-hmm.
1: Him and Sonny Gray on the same staff, oh, my.
0: Yeah.
1: Talk about two guys that knew how to carve some hitters up, swung on and fouled back. No balls, two strikes on Ilomaro Vargas. Reds are sixth in the big leagues with 169 home runs. I believe that counts the four that they have tonight. No balls, two strikes on Ildemaro Vargas. That's going back to what we were talking about before. Here's the 0-2 pitch to Vargas. Hit on his knuckles. He pops it up to Sal Stewart over at first. He'll make the catch just behind the bag. And that's the second out of the eight.
0: How about some peanut butter with that jam?
1: Two down. Here is Jose Fernandez. Santillan home to Jose Fernandez. Off the plate outside. 10 home runs, or the 10 games with four or more home runs by the Reds. Also the second most in a season for a Reds team since 1900. That was the 2021 team that had 11 games. Pitch, strike call to the outside corner.
0: You know, that team home run stat is usually a large market stat.
1: Yeah. Yes, it is.
0: Know, teams with big payrolls pay home run hitters a lot of money, and they're the ones
1: like
0: that hit bombs.
1: The Chicago Cubs, Houston Astros, Chicago White Sox, and New York Yankees?
0: Well, the Yankees and Cubs, anyway.
1: Pitch is too high. Two balls and a strike. Is Houston not considered a big market?
0: I'm not sure how you define it nowadays, do you?
1: I don't know, but I think they...
0: We're going to learn a lot more about it, I think, as the fall and winter come around.
1: Come December 1st, we're going to be experts. Two balls, one strike on Jose Fernandez in the dirt outside. Backhand scoop by Stevenson. Three balls, one strike. Well, I name off those teams because those are the teams ahead of the Reds in team home runs. The Washington Nationals, believe it or not, are number one. 183. Three balls, one strike on Fernandez. Runner at third with two outs. 11-4 Reds leading it. We're in the bottom of the eighth inning. Santillan delivers. Good breaking ball for a called strike. Full count, 3-2 now on Fernandez.
0: You know what would be interesting to know is those top teams that are hitting home runs, where they rank as far as team strikeouts.
1: Okay.
0: I will not ask you to do math in public, but you can look it up.
1: Well, the Reds are second.
0: Okay.
1: Team strikeouts.
0: So they're fourth in home runs, or sixth in home runs.
1: Yeah. The Yankees are fifth in strikeouts. The White Sox, six. Cubs, seven.
0: Yeah.
1: So there you go. Outside, ball four, Jose Fernandez aboard with a walk. But I think the difference is that you have players that strike out and hit a lot of home runs on those teams. Because those are good teams, right? By and large, most of those teams are pretty good. But they have those hitters are also multidimensional. They're going to, a lot of those guys are still hitting for decent averages as well.
0: And then the third stat I like to see is where they rank in runs per game.
1: Right. Pitch swung on. That's lined into right center field. That's down for a base hit. This will score a run. Home from third is Arenado. Around to third base goes Fernandez as Waldschmidt reaches. RBI single for Waldschmidt, the Diamondbacks' nine-hole hitter today.
0: Yeah, the leadoff walk comes around to score. I think Santion came out with a lot of adrenaline pumping up, and I also think he's a little bit rusty.
1: So now Lars Nootbaar with runners at the corners and two outs. Santion brings it home, and Nootbaar takes a look at a strike. Two on, two out. Santion ready at the belt, and here comes the 0-1 pitch to Lars Nootbaar. Breaking ball swung on, fouled back to the left. Cubs, by the way, are second in overall runs scored. They are behind the Nationals, which we already knew the Nationals scored a bunch of runs. The White Sox are sixth. The Yankees are actually down closer to the middle of the pack. Still ahead of the Reds by good margin. 0-2 on Nootbaar. Santion brings it home, and this ball is skied way up toward the roof. Up near the rafters. Down the right field line, past the Reds dugout. That's going to end up just past the Reds dugout in the seats. Santion pitching in back of Luis May, who, by the way, pitched a scoreless seventh and had another multi-strikeout effort. Multiple strikeouts and now a career-best seven straight games for Luis May. 0-2 pitch. Swung on. This ball's well hit. Center field pretty deep. Backing up is Myers. Just as he reaches the warning track, he'll make the catch in straightaway center field. Nootbaar is out. Side retired. The Diamondbacks add one. It's now 11-5 Reds as we head to the ninth inning at Chase Field in Arizona on the Reds Radio Network.
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0: new pitcher on with the Diamondbacks. We go to the top of the ninth inning. The Reds have that 11-5 lead. It'll be Kevin Ginkle, right-hander that comes into the ball game for Torey Lovello. Ginkle is the fourth pitcher of the night employed by the Diamondbacks in this 11-5 game. Sal Stewart leads it off the Red Legs here in the ninth. The right-hander comes set, and Ginkle straightens on the mound and fires. The pitch to Sal Stewart is off the outside corner for ball one. 1-0 on Stewart. Sal has 3 hits tonight. He is 3-for-5. Ginkle comes set, now delivers the 1-0 pitch, and Stewart swings, fouls it back. Count evens at 1-1.
1: A little bit of a Reds connection, really, between Kevin Ginkle and the Reds. He pitched at the University of Arizona. Of course, that's where Terry Francona was an All-American. And he also won the Golden Spikes Award back in 1980.
0: I'm just curious if Tito gives you a little kickback every time you mention that he was an All-American.
1: Swing. Can I miss. Also mention 1980 was a long time ago?
0: Well, see, there you just lost it. 1-2 on Sal Stewart.
1: Were the bases 90 feet back then?
0: No. Yeah, they were, but they were smaller. A ball and 2 strikes on Stewart. Here comes. Swung on. That's fouled into the upper deck, right side. Series wraps up tomorrow. Reds and D-backs will close it out. Andrew Abbott against Micah Bratt. Again, a couple of left-handers squaring off. And the Diamondbacks are one of the best teams in baseball against left-handed pitching. 1-2. In too tight to Stewart. Evens the count at 2-2.
1: Reds are a pretty good team against left-handed pitching. And you can kind of tell by the way their whole roster is basically formed up. Not as many left-handed thumpers in the lineup as you'd like to see.
0: 2-2. And again, Stewart fouls it off to the right side. Reds didn't have too much trouble with the right-hander Soroka tonight, though. Good night offensively for the Red Legs. Scoring 11 runs in this game, 4 home runs tonight. They knock Soroka out with 1 out in the 4th. Diamondback starter was charged with 6, all earned on 6 hits. 2-2 pitch, fouled away again down the right field line. Rhett Lauder went 6 for the Reds, allowed 4 runs, 3 earned, walked 1, struck out 1. Plagued a little bit by the home run ball. You know, he didn't give up any home runs when he first came up. He's given up quite a few this year. It's been a little different for him this go-round. Swing and a miss. Sal chased one up and out of the strike zone. He's down on strikes. One gone here in the Reds' ninth inning. Make sure you stay tuned after the game. We'll have the Toyota Tundra Star of the Game. Scores around Major League Baseball, highlights, and more all coming up on the Reds postgame show once we're done. J.J. Bladé is up with nobody on and 1 out. Lede hitting for the cycle tonight for the first time in his career. He swings and misses strike 1. Lede did it through his first 4 at-bats. He's now 4-for-5, hit a long fly ball out to center field his last time up. J.J. Bladé has scored twice, swing and a miss. Now he's down to the count 0-2. Has 3 RBIs on this night. No balls, 2 strikes. Lede came in, just 1 for his last 14. Had struck out 3 times, part of an 0-for-4 night last night. Comes back tonight, hits for the cycle. Ginkle's 0-2 pitch, and Lede takes down and in.

0: Ginkle readies. A 1-2 pitch. Swing and a miss. Down on strikes, J.J. Blade. Ellie falling a triple shy of the cycle tonight. Big night as well for De La Cruz, who has scored four times in a 4-for-6 game. Double home run, single, also an RBI for Ellie. But tonight it is all J.J. Blade's night. Special night for him. Tyler Stevenson's had a good night too, 2-for-3. Double and three RBIs, couple of sac flies for Stevenson as well. All around a big night for Reds hitters. 11 runs on 16 hits in this game. Ginkle's first pitch to Stebo. Too high for ball one. One ball, no strikes on Tyler Stevenson. The 1-0. Swing and a miss. Evens the count. One ball, one strike on Stevenson. Ginkle ready. The right-hander's 1-1. And Stevenson watches a breaking ball buried in the dirt outside from the right-hander Ginkle. Tomorrow it's a 4:10 game Cincinnati time, so we're on the air at 3:40 with the Reds pregame show across the network. Two balls, one strike, and Stevenson watches it for strike two. Two and two, the count. Base is empty, two outs. Ginkle trying for a 1-2-3 ninth inning. Reds have not been retired in order tonight until now. Swing and a miss. Stevenson's down on strikes, and Ginkle strikes out the side in the ninth inning of a game where the Reds have scored 11 runs on 16 hits and have scored in every inning except the second and now the ninth. We go to the bottom of the ninth inning. 11-5, Reds have the lead on the Reds Radio Network.
1: Hey, turn the music down for 1 second. Listen. That annoying sound is probably nothing, right? That's how expensive repairs start. John Crook here. 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
1: It'll be a Wolvers mustard pitching change here as we go to the bottom of the ninth inning. It'll be T.J. Antone. He's the fourth pitcher that Terry Francona has used tonight. Antone, who returned to the majors May 6th, now pitching in his 43rd ballgame for the Reds this season.
2: Here's Corbin Carroll. First pitch to him inside, almost hit him. Misses well off the inside corner for ball one. 1-0 on Carroll. Reds are up. It is 11-5 in the bottom of the ninth inning. Antone turns it loose, and the pitch called a ball, and Stevenson says, well, we got challenge left. Let's see if this was a strike. So we turn our attention to the board in center. It shows that it was high. 2-0 now on Corbin Carroll.
1: I think Corbin Carroll turned to him and said, hey, Tyler, I'm short. That ball. But you do it in the bottom of the ninth inning while you're up. Why not?
2: Strike call. 2-1 now on Corbin Carroll.
1: I mean, Carroll really doesn't like the swing of the pitch up in the zone. He likes it down, and we keep saying that, and he keeps hitting line drives on pitches down around the knees.
2: 2-1. Low it inside. Three balls, one strike on Corbin Carroll. Gabriel Moreno next. Then Geraldo Perdomo. Antone's 3-1. Ground ball right side. Fielded by the second baseman McLean. He'll flip it to first in time for the out. One down here in the ninth inning. This copyrighted broadcast is presented by authority of the Cincinnati Reds. It may not be reproduced or retransmitted in any form. The accounts and descriptions of this game may not be disseminated without the express written consent of the Cincinnati Reds. This copyright reminder is provided by Dinsmore, the official legal counsel of the Reds. First pitch to Moreno is in for a strike. Nothing and one on Moreno. Antone to the plate, 0-1. Breaking ball ripped down the line toward the corner, fair. That's going to bounce and hit off the bullpen fence in the left field corner. Moreno will go rolling into second, snapping an 0-for-4 tonight and extending his hit streak to 15 games. And as he stands at second, Antone gets a fresh pearl. Let's pause for station identification on the Reds Radio Network.
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2: Runner at second, one out. Here's Geraldo Perdomo. Didn't want to, but Perdomo couldn't hold up on a pitch in. Went around, and the count is nothing and one. Runner at second, one out. 11-5 Reds leading the Snakes. Antone, the pause. After a look at second is 0-1. On the inside corner for a called strike, Perdomo says, take a look.
4: Batter shows in the pitch.
2: They only have one left. See if they've got one after this. Nope.
4: This is a strike here. They've got a challenge.
2: So that's it for the Diamondbacks. They're out of challenges. Antone from the belt. Turns it loose. Swinging a ground ball rolled toward Ellie. He'll backhand it. Sets, throws in time to get Perdomo. 2 men are out in the ninth inning. Now Nolan Arenado. Arenado is 1-for-2 tonight in this game.

0: His hit was a home run. He has scored three times because he's also reached on catcher's interference, and he's walked. Runner at second with two away. The pitch to Arenado is in for a strike. And they start to file out of Chase Field. Of course, they've been slowly trickling out of here. But now the exit begins a little more en masse. Here's the 0-1. Down and away. One ball, one strike on Arenado. Moreno off the bag at second base. Antone turns it loose, and the pitch is up and away. Two balls, a strike on Arenado. If you're just joining us, the story of the game is J.J. Bleday's cycle. The eighth in Reds history. First since Ellie did it, June of 2023 at home against the Braves. The pitch is just off the outside corner. It's crazy to think that the Reds have not had a cycle on the road since 1915. At Wrigley Field. 3-1. It's in there for a strike. Wrigley was still relatively new back then. 3-2 on Arenado. Babe Ruth was only a few years into his major league career. He's actually only in his second year in the big leagues. Last time a Red hit for the cycle on the road. 3-2. Swing and a miss. Struck him out. Tied him up with a pitch down and in. Arenado's down on strikes, and that's it. Reds win it. They take game two of this three-game set with the Diamondbacks by a final count of 11-5. We're back to wrap it up right after this on the Reds Radio Network.
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0: Diamondbacks tonight. 11-5, the final score. Let's take a look at the totals tonight for the Reds. 11 runs on 16 hits, 1 error, and 11 left. The Diamondbacks, 5 runs, 10 hits, no errors, 9 left. Winning pitcher in this game is Rhett Lauder. Lauder improves to 5-8. Losing pitcher Mike Soroka, 8-4, no save. 2 hours, 56 minutes to play at 36,405. Reds beat the Diamondbacks tonight. 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
1: Welcome into the Reds postgame show. It's presented by Cincinnati Children's. Reds over the Diamondbacks tonight, 11-5 at Chase Field in Arizona. It was a good night offensively for the Reds. Four home runs tonight. The big one, though, J.J. Bleda hitting for the cycle with his leadoff home run in the sixth. And the first pitch he saw from former Red Zach Littell. It was also a big night tonight for Ellie De La Cruz. Ellie finished a triple shy of the cycle as part of a four-hit game. He scored four times. And also a big night for Hector Rodriguez, who hit his first major league home run. Tyler Stevenson contributing to the offensive onslaught tonight as well with a trio of RBIs. Pretty good outing tonight as well for Rhett Lauder. He got the win, his fifth of the year. Did allow three earned runs across six innings, but a fine start overall for Rhett Lauder. The Reds beat the Diamondbacks tonight 11-5. We've got scores around Major League Baseball coming up. There are plenty of highlights to get to from this game. We've got reaction from the clubhouse, but next we bring back Chris Welsh. This is the Reds postgame show presented by Cincinnati Children's on the Reds Radio Network.
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0: Welcome back into the Reds postgame show presented by Cincinnati Children's. I'm Tommy Thrall and joined again by Chris Welsh. Chris, certainly a good win tonight for the Reds. You talked about it late in the game. The Reds have kind of been feast or famine. They were feasting tonight like it was Thanksgiving, the way that they scored at will. But really, the story of the night is J.J. Bleda hitting for the cycle. Really a special night for him.
1: Yeah, it really was. But you know, when the Reds scored in the first inning, you kind of get the feeling that it maybe opened the floodgates a little bit, and they come right out and they score in every inning after the second, you know, for it seems like the next four. Bleda right in the middle of everything. You know, he gets a base hit, a double in the first. He gets that triple in the third, and it just continued on. You were excited when you called that home run ball to right field.
0: And then it's not just him, though. It's the first career home run tonight for Hector Rodriguez, which is a special night in his own right for Hector.
1: Yeah, he got hit early in the ball game, and he got in a spot where we were really sure if he was going to stay in the game or not. Right on the inside of the kneecap, he went down, took a long time to go to first base, kind of nursed it down there, but did not affect his swing at all. That was a no-doubter to right field. Congratulations to Hector Rodriguez. He made a whole lot of people happy in that Reds dugout.
0: Lauder ends up giving up four, but for the most part threw the ball really well tonight. A couple of home runs kind of dinged his line a little bit.
1: Yeah, I really believe that he threw the ball better than his overall line shows. He's not a guy that's going to strike out a lot. He only struck out one batter tonight, but to me that really doesn't matter. I mean, he got a lot of easy outs. He only pitched six innings, gave up only six hits, so the Diamondbacks made the most of their opportunities against him.
0: Reds have evened the series at a game apiece. We'll check scores around Major League Baseball when the Reds postgame show presented by Cincinnati Children's continues next.
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0: 11-5 winners over the Diamondbacks tonight. 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We begin in American League cities, beginning in Boston, where it was the Red Sox over the Giants today, 3-2, the final score in that contest. In Seattle, the Mariners edged the Cubs 5-4. Royals at home beat the Tigers 3-1 in Kansas City. White Sox lost at home to the Mets, 10-5, the final in that game. In Houston, it was the A's, 4-3 winners over the Astros. The Angels won in Arlington, 3-0, the final down in Texas. Orioles hosting the Rays today, 3-2. It took 10 innings before the Orioles walked it off with a win in 10, edging Tampa Bay 3-2, the final score there. Those are your scores around American League cities. One more to pass along to you is the Yankees at home against the Blue Jays, 4-3, Toronto with the win over New York and the Bronx. We've got scores around National League parks when the Reds postgame show presented by Cincinnati Children's continues next on the Reds Radio Network.
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0: 7-5 Reds over the Diamondbacks tonight in Arizona as we continue with the Reds postgame show presented by Cincinnati Children's. Checking scores around the National League now. In Colorado, it was the Guardians 4-3 winners over the Rockies. In L.A., the Dodgers edged the Pirates 4-3 at Chavez Ravine. Elsewhere around the National League, the Phillies walloped the Cardinals today in Philadelphia. 12-3, the final score in that game. Marlins won at home. They beat the Nationals 4-2. Brewers over the Braves up in Milwaukee 4-1, and still one game in progress right now. Padres have just scored in the bottom of the eighth inning. They played it 4 in the seventh, have tacked on one more in the eighth, and now lead the Twins 7-5. If that score holds, the Diamondbacks will fall to two games back in the National League wild card. Once again, final score here, it was the Reds 11, Diamondbacks 5. We've got highlights when we come back on the Reds Radio Network.
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0: That was bittersweet.
1: Did you know that Ellie was close?
0: Yeah, I looked up there. I think his last at bat, I looked up there, and I'm like, dang, he can defeat a triple A. Two in one game would have been unbelievable.
1: You know how many times this happened?
0: Zero.
1: Yeah.
2: That is J.J. Blade. The Reds try to make a little Major League Baseball history by being the first team ever to have two players hit for the cycle in the same game. No such luck tonight. Ellie's bid for the cycle came up empty. He singled in his first attempt at it and then struck out in his last at bat. J.J. Blade is tonight's Toyota Tundra star of the game. A huge night for J.J. Blade hitting for the cycle. Blade finished 4-for-6 in this game, scored twice, at 3 RBIs. For being named the Toyota Tundra star of the game, J.J. Blade will receive a gift card from Richter & Phillips Jewelers, the official jeweler of the Cincinnati Reds and your Cincinnati and Northern Kentucky Toyota dealers, and the powerful, fuel-efficient, built-in-the-USA 2026 Tundra official truck of the Reds. Here's a look at the totals from this game tonight. For the Reds, 11 runs on 16 hits. One error, and the Reds left 11 on base. For the Diamondbacks, 5 runs, 10 hits, no errors. They left 9. Winning pitchers, Rhett Lauder, 5-8. Losing pitcher, Mike Soroka. He falls to 8-4. This game was played in 2 hours, 56 minutes, 36,405. On hand to watch it tonight. The Reds got home runs tonight from Ellie De La Cruz, his 21st of the year. J.J. Blade, also his 21st. A new career high for Blade. Hector Rodriguez hit his first major league home run tonight, and Matt McClain went deep for his 13th of the year. The Diamondbacks got home runs from Nolan Arenado, his 21st of the year as well, and Tim Tawa hit his 8th. Reds and Diamondbacks will wrap up the series tomorrow in the series finale. It'll be lefty Andrew Abbott going for the Reds, 6-8 with a 4.07 ERA. Left-hander Mitch Bratt starts for the Diamondbacks. He's 1-2 with a 4.17 ERA. First pitch set for 4:10. We're on the air at 3:40 with the Reds pregame show across the network. That's all the time we have for you for tonight. Thanks for listening. Big thanks to Chris Welsh, our on-site engineer Brian Jewett, our studio producer back in our network headquarters, Joe Waddell. This is Tommy Thraw saying goodnight from Chase Field in Arizona. We'll talk to you again tomorrow afternoon right here on the Reds Radio Network. Good night.
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On a

0: It's Stella Lefty and her brand new song called Boston. For the record, that song was written on a Boston piano. Not sure if it was a baby grand or an upright, but the brand of piano she wrote that song on was Boston. Fun fact. Thank you for spending a little bit of your weekend with me. Be excellent to each other.
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1: 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The Lady Vikings are the defending state champions in Class 2A, and this year they've been moved up to Class 3A. Let's see how they do. 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
2: News this hour from Town Hall, I'm Ron Taylor. Some war observers believe that President Trump's words could be nearly as influential as military force in challenging Iran's ruling regime.
3: Analysts say President Trump should spotlight the mullah's brutality, corruption, and hypocrisy, including the privileged lives of regime elites abroad. They argue that stronger communication tools, including efforts to bypass internet blackouts, could help Iranians organize and resist. Supporters believe exposing Tehran's propaganda may be critical to turning public anger into a movement for freedom. Ken Lorman reporting.
2: The Energy Department is investing $500 million to modernize a major steel facility in Middletown, Ohio. Correspondent Richard Boyd has more.
4: The Trump administration says the project will protect 2,300 American jobs and strengthen the domestic supply chain. Cleveland-Cliffs plans to upgrade its blast furnace, generate electricity from mill gases, and recycle industrial byproducts. Supporters call it a step toward restoring U.S. manufacturing and reducing dependence on foreign suppliers, while acknowledging taxpayers shouldn't have to subsidize the industry forever. Richard Boyd reporting.
2: The U.S. has imposed 50% tariffs on some Canadian goods after trade talks between the two countries have broken down. Canada responding by announcing retaliatory tariffs set to begin September 8th, both sides blaming the other for failing to reach a deal. Prime Minister Mark Carney says Canada's measures will target products including steel, dairy, agricultural product, pulp, and paper on a dollar-for-dollar basis. TikTok has reached a $400 million settlement with the U.S. Department of Justice, ending a 2024 lawsuit alleging the company violated federal children's privacy laws. News and analysis at townhall.com.
5: Larry Elder here. 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
6: Here's your weather forecast from the ABK Flooring Weather Center. Overnight, it's mostly clear. Could see some patchy fog into the morning. Today, it's mostly sunny. Highs near 82. Clear skies tonight with lows in the mid-50s. Tomorrow, to kick off the work week, it's another morning of patchy fog and then mostly sunny. Highs near 81. Lows near 60 tomorrow night. Tuesday, it is all sunshine. Highs in the mid-80s. Partly cloudy Tuesday night with lows sticking around the mid-60s.
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0: thanks for listening tonight as we get into night number two of the Weekend Country Show. I'll be your host, Phil O'Reilly. Happy to be here too. Kane Brown with Marshmella.
1: New truck, big leg.

0: Here's Parker McCollum. Been a while since I've seen him. I saw him open for Carrie Underwood years ago. And, of course, he does his own thing these days with plenty of hits on his set list, including that one, Killing Me. Coming up, a couple of Zachs for you. I got Zach Top and Zach Brown as well right here.
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6: Here's your weather forecast from the ABK Flooring Weather Center. Overnight, it's mostly clear, could see some patchy fog into the morning. Today, it's mostly sunny, highs near 82. Clear skies tonight with lows in the mid-50s. Tomorrow, to kick off the work week, it's another morning of patchy fog and then mostly sunny, highs near 81. Lows near 60 tomorrow night. Tuesday, it is all sunshine, highs in the mid-80s. Partly cloudy Tuesday night with lows sticking around the mid-60s.
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0: Happy to be here with the all-night crowd. Well, you and I, at least. On the Weekend Country Show, that's John Morgan and Kid myself. And we want to say hello to all the first responders out there. Special dedication to you. Thank you for all you do, as we know your job is a 24/7 kind of thing. Whether it be EMTs or, you know, firemen, police, those in the medical field, thank you again. On the way, Luke Combs, Shaboozy with Jelly Roll, and Luke Bryan.
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0: country, and she knows it from Luke Bryan. Here on the Weekend Country Show, we'll keep the music going all night long. In fact, an extra long set of it begins with Corey Kent next.
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0: Taylor Swift, and that one by suggestion for Aaron listening, and I knew it, I knew you. Coming up in just a bit, Dierks Bentley, speaking of suggested songs, coming up in just a bit, what was I thinking? I'm thinking we got low cash, too, and Jacob Hackworth on the way next.
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7: Here's your weather forecast from the ABK Flooring Weather Center. Overnight it's mostly clear, could see some patchy fog into the morning. Today it's mostly sunny, highs near 82. Clear skies tonight with lows in the mid-50s. Tomorrow to kick off the work week, it's another morning of patchy fog and then mostly sunny, highs near 81. Lows near 60 tomorrow night. Tuesday it is all sunshine, highs in the mid-80s. Partly cloudy Tuesday night with lows sticking around the mid-60s.
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0: There's Jacob Hackworth, and what took you so long? Well, I was busy scrolling through TikTok. You know how you get lost in that. Oh, by the way, we can follow each other on TikTok. Easy to do. My screen name is at PhilO'Reilly693. We'd love to see you on there. Jason Aldean coming up, and Cole Swindell as well.
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0: The 10-year sequel now to You Should Be Here from Cole Swindell. That one's Girl Dad, as he dealt with the loss of his father for that song years ago. And now he's just dealing with being a parent and that loss. Coming up in just a bit, an extra long set of the best country. Luke Combs and Lady A on the way.
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we could sing, we'd audition to be on The Road. You know, that singing show with Keith Urban and Blake Shelton. But we can't, so we'll just keep singing in the shower right here in Washington. We are the General. 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
2: With SRN News, I'm Ron Taylor. Republicans are hoping to end a long statewide losing streak in Minnesota. A GOP candidate says early signs suggest voters may be open to a change in leadership. Correspondent Ken Lorman has more details.
3: Former NFL sideline reporter Michelle Tafoy is now seeking statewide office, and she says her campaign is gaining traction among independent voters. Tafoy argues that Democratic Lieutenant Governor Peggy Flanigan is closely tied to policies and controversies involving the current administration. Democrats are rejecting Republican criticism as they make their own case to voters. Minnesota has not elected a Republican to statewide office since Governor Tim Pawlenty's reelection in 2006. Ken Lorman reporting.
2: A big announcement on Friday from Vice President J.D. Vance as he spoke at the Cleveland Cliffs Middletown Works facility in Middletown, Ohio. He says the Trump administration is working hard to bring back American manufacturing.
4: And that brings me to why I'm here today. Because we're not just here to talk about the celebration and the good news and the numbers. We're here to announce that Cleveland Cliffs is making today, right here in Middletown, Ohio, a $1 billion investment in transformational manufacturing right here in our home.
2: Vance notes that his own grandfather worked at the very plant for decades. The hardline new leader of Iran's top security body is threatening neighbors against joining the new U.S. efforts to squeeze Tehran's economy and saying the U.S. has increased global nuclear insecurity. Egypt is trying to revive U.S.-Iran negotiations, and Iraq and Iran say Tehran has helped some ships carrying Iraqi oil to transit the Strait of Hormuz. News and analysis at townhall.com.
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6: Here's your weather forecast from the ABK Flooring Weather Center. Overnight it's mostly clear, could see some patchy fog into the morning. Today it's mostly sunny, highs near 82. Clear skies tonight with lows in the mid-50s. Tomorrow to kick off the work week, it's another morning of patchy fog and then mostly sunny, highs near 81. Lows near 60 tomorrow night. Tuesday it is all sunshine, highs in the mid-80s. Partly cloudy Tuesday night with lows sticking around the mid-60s.
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0: There's Riley Green and Think As You Drunk, and a tip of the hat to Toby Keith on that, of course. Still ahead, Brett Eldridge and Randy Houser back with new music. He's singing about one of those nights that maybe got a little bit out of hand. Well, Randy probably has had a few of those nights. Coming up in just a bit.
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5: I'm

0: Here's your weather forecast from the ABK Flooring Weather Center. Overnight, it's mostly clear. Could see some patchy fog into the morning. Today, it's mostly sunny. Highs near 82. Clear skies tonight with lows in the mid-50s. Tomorrow, to kick off the work week, it's another morning of patchy fog and then mostly sunny. Highs near 81. Lows near 60 tomorrow night. Tuesday, it is all sunshine. Highs in the mid-80s. Partly cloudy Tuesday night with lows sticking around the mid-60s.
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0: to get to know you, everything about you makes me want you, know what you're doing, baby, don't you,
1: 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We are the General.

0: One of the best concerts. I've had some of the best fun at Randy Houser shows, and that's Back in the Bottle. Coming up, more great country. Stick around. We got Luke Combs, the Zach Brown Band. We'll keep them in mind. And Jelly Roll in just a bit. Keep it right here.
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0: and security. Egypt is trying to revive Iran-U.S. negotiations, and Iraq and Iran say Tehran has helped some ships carrying Iraqi oil to transit the Strait of Hormuz. The wildfires burning across Europe this summer have exposed potentially deadly threat lurking beneath the blackened landscape. Rusty bombs and mines from World War II and World War I have already exploded in some cases. More at townhall.com.
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2: Here's your weather forecast from the ABK Flooring Weather Center. Overnight, it's mostly clear. Could see some patchy fog into the morning. Today, it's mostly sunny. Highs near 82. Clear skies tonight with lows in the mid-50s. Tomorrow, to kick off the work week, it's another morning of patchy fog and then mostly sunny, highs near 81, lows near 60 tomorrow night. Tuesday, it is all sunshine, highs in the mid-80s, partly cloudy Tuesday night with lows sticking around the mid-60s.
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0: There is Kevin Powers and Shaboozy and move on. We're going to move on with what's trending. Football is back. Another full Sunday of preseason action. We'll tell you more about it coming up. Also, Stella Lefty, Phil Vassar, the piano man of country music, and Ella Langley, too, right here.
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6: Here's your weather forecast from the ABK Flooring Weather Center. Overnight it's mostly clear, could see some patchy fog into the morning. Today it's mostly sunny, highs near 82. Clear skies tonight with lows in the mid-50s. Tomorrow to kick off the work week, it's another morning of patchy fog and then mostly sunny, highs near 81. Lows near 60 tomorrow night. Tuesday it is all sunshine, highs in the mid-80s. Partly cloudy Tuesday night with lows sticking around the mid-60s.
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0: Ella Langley, and Loving Life Again. We're loving football again. That's if you're a fan, of course. NFL preseason week two wrapping up today. Seattle Seahawks visiting with Tennessee. That's in the nationally televised finale. It's also a huge weekend for new country music. Zach Topp dropped a pair of new songs, while Dylan Marlowe, Lauren Watkins, and Connor Smith are among the artists with fresh music out this weekend. And if you're looking for something to binge, Outer Banks is back on Netflix for its fifth and final season, wrapping up the Pogus adventure. Meanwhile, It's Always Sunny in Philadelphia is back for season 18. And that's what's trending.
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5: News this hour from Town Hall. I'm Ron Taylor. Some war observers believe that President Trump's words could be nearly as influential as military force in challenging Iran's ruling regime.
6: Analysts say President Trump should spotlight the mullah's brutality, corruption, and hypocrisy, including the privileged lives of regime elites abroad. They argue that stronger communication tools, including efforts to bypass internet blackouts, could help Iranians organize and resist. Supporters believe exposing Tehran's propaganda may be critical to turning public anger into a movement for freedom. Ken Lorman reporting.
5: The Energy Department is investing $500 million to modernize a major steel factory in Middletown, Ohio. Correspondent Richard Boyd has more.
7: The Trump administration says the project will protect 2,300 American jobs and strengthen the domestic supply chain. Cleveland-Cliffs plans to upgrade its blast furnace, generate electricity from mill gases,

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6: Here's your weather forecast from the ABK Flooring Weather Center. Overnight, it's mostly clear. Could see some patchy fog into the morning. Today, it's mostly sunny. Highs near 82. Clear skies tonight with lows in the mid-50s. Tomorrow, to kick off the work week, it's another morning of patchy fog and then mostly sunny. Highs near 81. Lows near 60 tomorrow night. Tuesday, it is all sunshine, highs in the mid-80s, partly cloudy Tuesday night with lows sticking around the mid-60s.
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0: Zach Topp in South of Sanity. Are you feeling a little bit tense? 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
6: Here's your weather forecast from the ABK Flooring Weather Center. Overnight it's mostly clear, could see some patchy fog into the morning. Today it's mostly sunny, highs near 82. Clear skies tonight with lows in the mid-50s. Tomorrow to kick off the work week, it's another morning of patchy fog and then mostly sunny, highs near 81. Lows near 60 tomorrow night. Tuesday it is all sunshine, highs in the mid-80s. Partly cloudy Tuesday night with lows sticking around the mid-60s.
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0: The Weekend Country Show, Ashley McBride. The weekend can be pretty busy, can be kind of stressful. Are you feeling like there's maybe a meltdown coming? You got some tense things going on? Well, your body and mind can be fixed in a flash. Behavioral experts are sharing their favorite mental health cheat codes that do the trick. Humming your favorite song. See, we got plenty of those here to put both feet on the floor. These can certainly help ease the stress and anxiety just about anywhere. See, we are great therapy here with all this great music, including Jason Aldean, Tim McGraw, and Dylan Scott, coming up in just a bit.
1: 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We are country. We are The General.

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0: Dylan Scott, and the weekends just fly by so fast, don't they? Well, we still have a whole Sunday ahead of us to enjoy, and we'll keep the music going for you the rest of the weekend into next week, too. We're here 24/7. Coming up, an extra long set of the best country, including Luke Bryan, on the way.
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6: This hour from Town Hall, I'm Ron Taylor. United States is imposing 50% tariffs on $20 billion worth of Canadian products.
7: Canada says it will immediately retaliate after the U.S. imposed 50% tariffs on $20 billion worth of Canadian products. Last-ditch negotiations between the U.S. and Canada failed to resolve the latest strain in relations between the historic allies. Prime Minister Mark Carney says in a statement, Canada will match those tariffs dollar for dollar to protect our workers and businesses. Canada wanted concessions on tariffs on steel, aluminum, autos, and lumber that a senior Trump administration official said Washington was not willing to provide. Donna Warder, Washington.
6: The Pentagon says at least 757 service members have been wounded since the war began against Iran.
8: More than 580 are Army soldiers. The total injured also include 86 sailors, 64 airmen, and 19.

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2: Here's your weather forecast from the ABK Flooring Weather Center. Overnight, it's mostly clear, could see some patchy fog into the morning. Today, it's mostly sunny, highs near 82. Clear skies tonight with lows in the mid-50s. Tomorrow, to kick off the work week, it's another morning of patchy fog and then mostly sunny, highs near 81. Lows near 60 tomorrow night. Tuesday, it is all sunshine, highs in the mid-80s. Partly cloudy Tuesday night with lows sticking around the mid-60s.
3: Roll the windows down, crank the general up.

I knew it. I knew you would be here to join us. Thank you. This is a Sunday morning, and I'm happy to be here. I'm Phil O'Reilly, and Shaboozy is on your radio. Some good news for Carol, who's listening. I promise this one. Here you go.

0: There's Morgan Wallen. Well, the NFL is on as we get week number two going, and there's some big adventures in streaming on your TV. Coming up in just a bit, it's What's Trending. Also, Luke Combs, Jake Owen, and Megan Maroney.
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5: Here's your weather forecast from the ABK Flooring Weather Center. Overnight it's mostly clear, could see some patchy fog into the morning. Today it's mostly sunny, highs near 82. Clear skies tonight with lows in the mid-50s. Tomorrow to kick off the work week, it's another morning of patchy fog and then mostly sunny, highs near 81. Lows near 60 tomorrow night. Tuesday it is all sunshine, highs in the mid-80s. Partly cloudy Tuesday night with lows sticking around the mid-60s.
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0: Morgan Wallen, and medicine. See, my medicine for fall is football. Yes. NFL, week number two of preseason action. And we got Tennessee and Seattle tonight in a televised finale. Also, a huge weekend for new country music. Zach Top has dropped a pair of new songs. Dylan Marlowe, Lauren Watkins, Connor Smith, they're all out with new music as well this weekend. Outer Banks is back on Netflix for its fifth and final season. That's what's trending here on the Weekend Country Show. Jelly Roll at you next.
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0: 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I'll actually be back tonight late as I fill in for the next few days on the All Night Show. Coming up in just a bit, it's Kane Brown.
1: Hey, good morning. You're heading to the airport, right?
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0: at the General. We still don't understand why we can't take our dog into a restaurant.
1: She eats the same food we do. 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

Phone, keys, wallet from Lady Wilson and John Mayer. Good morning, I'm Jay Michaels. It's another hour of the best country music on the radio. Brantley Gilbert and Cody Johnson, right after Ella Langley.

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1: He's a ranch hand in a pinch, man. 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'Cause she's a gold digger with a quick trigger. 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
1: Horseback from Cody Johnson. I'm Jay Michaels. Heard from Brantley Gilbert before that. Well, thank you for stopping by on this Sunday morning, whether you're just waking up, getting breakfast ready. Maybe you haven't even been to bed yet. So there's a lot of people out there that this is still technically Saturday night. Whatever the reason you're up, I'm glad you're with us. More great country music is on the way from Kenny Chesney and Dierks Bentley.
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11: Here's your weather forecast from the ABK Flooring Weather Center. Overnight, it's mostly clear. Could see some patchy fog into the morning. Today, it's mostly sunny. Highs near 82. Clear skies tonight with lows in the mid-50s. Tomorrow, to kick off the work week, it's another morning of patchy fog and then mostly sunny. Highs near 81. Lows near 60 tomorrow night. Tuesday, it is all sunshine. Highs in the mid-80s. Partly cloudy Tuesday night with lows sticking around the mid-60s.
12: 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The

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1: 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The Daviess County Historical Society and Daviess County Museum present a special program as they dig into the Wabash and Erie Canal on Saturday, August 29th. The program is free and open to the public as guest speaker Dave Kerbach from the Canal Society of Indiana will educate guests on the construction, operation, and remnants of the Wabash and Erie Canal in Daviess County. The program will be at 2 p.m. Saturday, August 29th, on the first floor in the Crimp Room at the Daviess County Museum. 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
2: Here's your weather forecast from the ABK Flooring Weather Center. Overnight it's mostly clear, could see some patchy fog into the morning. Today it's mostly sunny, highs near 82. Clear skies tonight with lows in the mid-50s. Tomorrow to kick off the work week, it's another morning of patchy fog and then mostly sunny, highs near 81. Lows near 60 tomorrow night. Tuesday it is all sunshine, highs in the mid-80s. Partly cloudy Tuesday night with lows sticking around the mid-60s.
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0: Luke Combs there, and my name is Jay Michaels. Good morning. Today is National Sponge Cake Day. It's also National Cuban Sandwich Day. That might not be bad for lunch.
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Back in the day, Potts Farm was a place to go. 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Y'all ain't listening. Them old dirt.

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4: Breaking news this hour from townhall.com. I'm Michael Harrington. The Trump administration is tightening rules on who can receive taxpayer-funded tax credits. Correspondent Willie Nelson has the story.
5: The Treasury Department and IRS have issued proposed regulations to block illegal immigrants from collecting refundable tax credits. The rules clarify that credits such as the Earned Income Tax Credit and Child Tax Credit are federal public benefits reserved for U.S. citizens, nationals, and qualified aliens. Treasury Secretary Scott Bessent said the days of illegal aliens collecting taxpayer-funded benefits are over. Willie Nelson, Washington.
4: Iran's president defending a memorandum of understanding with the U.S. as the best way to end a stalled conflict. He emphasizes the agreement aligns with Iran's dignity and interests. It was signed in June, but key issues remain unresolved. An army unit in Europe specializing in drone warfare has been told to stop learning and start using the battlefield tech and return to being a traditional infantry battalion.
6: Last November, 600 soldiers formed the 173rd Airborne Brigade in Europe that specialized in drone warfare and was set up to be used as a dedicated unit that could deploy anywhere drones were required. General Christopher Leneve, the Army's acting chief of staff, has ordered that battalion to refocus on its core mission of being an airborne infantry unit. Ukrainian President Volodymyr Zelensky said in March that Ukrainian officials were helping five countries in the Middle East and Gulf region counter Iranian drone attacks, while the United States and European countries were among others that requested their support. Bernie Bennett in Washington.
4: Bitcoin and gold shot higher this past week, with both getting a boost from some frantic action surrounding the bond market, and the cryptocurrency also benefiting from activity in Washington. Bitcoin got help from President Trump, who urged Congress to move quickly on crypto legislation. The dollar sell-off also helped gold and Bitcoin as investors moved toward the alternative assets in the market. More on these stories at townhall.com.
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8: Here's your weather forecast from the ABK Flooring Weather Center. Overnight, it's mostly clear. Could see some patchy fog into the morning. Today, it's mostly sunny. Highs near 82. Clear skies tonight with lows in the mid-50s. Tomorrow, to kick off the work week, it's another morning of patchy fog and then mostly sunny. Highs near 81. Lows near 60 tomorrow night. Tuesday, it is all sunshine. Highs in the mid-80s. Partly cloudy Tuesday night with lows sticking around the mid-60s.
0: We are the General. Cowboy boots, welcome.

Your home of the greatest country music ever recorded. We are the best country music variety on a Sunday morning. I'm Jay Michaels, Rascal Flatts, and Sella Lefty with Boston. Right over to Zach John King. Here's Get to Drinkin'.

0: I am loving that one from Stella Lefty. It's called Boston. And good morning to you. My name is Jay Michaels. I know there's a lot of things you could be doing on this Sunday morning, different things you could be listening to or just sitting in silence. Nothing wrong with that. We've all needed that from time to time, but you've decided to spend part of that Sunday morning here with me, and I do not take that for granted. So thanks for stopping by. Morgan Wallen and Josh Ross are on the way.
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6: Here's your weather forecast from the ABK Flooring Weather Center. Overnight, it's mostly clear. Could see some patchy fog into the morning. Today, it's mostly sunny. Highs near 82. Clear skies tonight with lows in the mid-50s. Tomorrow, to kick off the work week, it's another morning of patchy fog and then mostly sunny. Highs near 81. Lows near 60 tomorrow night. Tuesday, it is all sunshine. Highs in the mid-80s. Partly cloudy Tuesday night with lows sticking around the mid-60s.
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0: That's Riley Green. 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
2: 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Don't miss it.
3: Disease pressure isn't always predictable, but getting ahead of it can be important. Adam Byrne, Technical Service Manager with FMC, says being ahead of the game helps growers maintain their advantage.
4: Each year now, we get more and more reports of early tar spot detection. But that early protection that Xyway LFR fungicide brings is because it's something you can put down at planting or in a side dress, an early season application. And it provides this reservoir of a fungicide in the soil that those roots can pull and systemically move through the plant as the plant grows, constantly refreshing that fungicide so that you've always got that protection as you move through those vegetative and into reproductive stages.
3: He says Xyway LFR fungicide makes notable differences.
4: When you come on a field that has Xyway LFR fungicide, is the plants just look greener, more full. We constantly see this visual kind of, wow, these plants just look healthier.
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2: 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Here's your forecast from the ABK Flooring Weather Center. Some patchy fog this morning, otherwise sunny skies. Not bad at all on this Sunday. Highs at 83. Partly cloudy tonight with a low of 57. Patchy fog again tomorrow morning, mostly sunny otherwise. Highs only at 81 tomorrow. Sunny Tuesday, 83. Wednesday, mostly sunny with a high of 86.
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0: Can you believe August is almost over? We're about to enter the last full week of August.
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That is The General.

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South of Sanity. That's Zach Top as we kick off another hour of the best country variety. Thomas Rhett and Jelly Roll right after Post Malone and Blake Shelton.

0: 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Behavior experts say humming your favorite song can help you calm down. Also, just planting both feet flat on the floor can do the trick.
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6: 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Here's your forecast from the ABK Flooring Weather Center. Some patchy fog this morning, otherwise sunny skies. Not bad at all on this Sunday. Highs at 83. Partly cloudy tonight with a low of 57. Patchy fog again tomorrow morning. Mostly sunny otherwise. Highs only at 81 tomorrow. Sunny Tuesday, 83. Wednesday, mostly sunny with a high of 86.
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0: And be sure to follow us on Facebook at WAMW. 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
1: It's time now to focus on the community. 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We have Debbie Goodwin with Davies County Tourism. And we have Vanessa McClary, a hot air balloon specialist, is what Debbie calls you, Vanessa. What is your official title, I guess I should ask?
2: Kiwanis member.
1: Kiwanis member. There you go. A Kiwanian?
2: Is it a Kiwanian? That's absolutely correct.
1: Well, it is great to have you with us today, because we have such an exciting event coming next weekend at West Fox Park. Vanessa, I don't even know where to start with this thing. It's the Kiwanis Indiana Balloon Fest next Friday and Saturday, August 28th and 29th. I'm just going to say this, man. You guys know how to throw a party, Vanessa. You really do.
2: Well, thank you. It is an exciting weekend. We're looking forward to having it for the first time ever at West Boggs Park. It's a beautiful facility with an awesome event coming that way.
1: Well, is this something you travel all around the country to do, or how does this work, or how did it come about, I guess?
2: No, we were invited to West Boggs Park, and we said we can absolutely do that after we went and saw how beautiful it is there. So we were invited, and we accepted.
1: And the rest is history.
2: Yes.
1: So when you have a hot air balloon fest, you got to have hot air balloons, right?
2: Yes, yes. My favorite. I love the characters. So Tweety Bird, Sylvester, we have Big Splash coming this year. He's like a duck. We have the elephant, Peanut the elephant. He's like an upside down elephant. He's really cool. And then, of course, we have just beautiful hot air balloons.
1: I know the question everybody's going to have next. Well, can I ride in one? Can I ride in one? Is that possible?
2: Absolutely. We have tethered rides. So tethered means it's tied to the ground. It goes up and comes back down. You will stand in a line just like you do if you went to an amusement park. You'll pay in line and then you'll ride up and down. And I think all ages can ride.
1: That is really cool. So if you've ever had wanted the experience of riding in a hot air balloon, this is your opportunity next weekend at West Boggs Park at the Indiana Balloon Fest coming up Friday and Saturday, August 28th and 29th. Around this, though, what I'm impressed with is all the different events. I mean, you've made it just an all-out festival at West Boggs next weekend.
2: Absolutely. One of my favorites that we bring in every single year is our pyrotechnic skydivers. So they will be with us on Friday only, and we're looking forward to having them back. I remember the first year we kind of forgot to tell the 911 operators and people were calling because they saw something in the sky, but they are really cool. So we're looking forward to having them with us on Friday, August the 28th.
1: And it is exactly what the name says.
2: Mm-hmm. They have fireworks coming off their back as they leave the airplane and come to the ground. They're just really entertainment.
1: I can't wait. Awesome. That is going to be awesome. That is Friday night. Definitely want to come out to see that. What else do you have planned for Friday? I know it's a big day. All kinds of great things coming up on Friday.
2: Well, for one, we have bands. We always have live music. So we're going to have some live music. We have Colonel Angus that will be with us. We have whiskey and wine. And the reason I bring up whiskey and wine, Dawn was in our Kiwanis Idol competition. So she won that years ago, and it's fun to see her out with her own band. I would like to mention some free things that we have. So we have free balloon animals, the first 50, starting at 4 o'clock. So the kids that come through the gate, we have a cool clown that's going to twist us up quite a few animals, and they will go free to the first ones that come in. And then you can go buy some from the regular stand.
1: And it's really all about the kids. I mean, you surround this about kids. I mean, we've got the kids' fun zone, activities the kids are going to love all weekend.
2: Absolutely. And then for the kids and the adults, we have Hoosier the Bison coming. He'll do a meet and greet. He'll be with us only on Friday, and Smokey the Bear will be there.
3: Only Davies you. County loves their bison.
1: Only you can prevent forest fires.
2: Exactly.
3: Hey, that's true stuff.
1: Right, I am now. No Sam Elliott, but that was my Smokey the Bear impression. So.
2: And I know we have a lot of Hank Ruff fans in Indiana, so Hank Ruff will be with us on Friday, as well as Peyton Womack. And Peyton plays the saxophone. He's just absolutely amazing.
1: Man, you've lined up the entertainment. This is just Friday, folks.
3: What's this adult egg hunt?
2: I was going to say, we didn't talk about the egg hunt.
3: What's that egg hunt?
2: So the egg hunt, adults only on Friday night, and we hide all these eggs out. Well, they're not hidden. They're out in the field. Yeah. But we have cool prizes, and all adults can do it, and it's included in your gate fee. It's not extra.
3: Awesome.
2: The first year we did it, it was just hilarious. So we decided we'd do it every year.
1: No cussing, no pushing, no shoving.
2: Exactly.
1: Let's make it family friendly here. But
2: and this year, we're going to change it up a little bit. So we have some cool prizes that we're not sure works for everyone, like the timing. So we're going to have a table where they'll go to a table and pick their prize. So when they come up with their egg, if they have like table number one, they'll go to that table and pick their prize. That way the people are getting what they can actually use at that time.
3: Right.
2: So if it's a visit to an amusement park, for example, they've got time to get there, or they know that'll work for them.
3: Right.
2: So,
1: and that's Friday night as well.
2: Friday.
1: The adult egg hunt. You can't have an event like this without great food. And my goodness, there's going to be great food the entire weekend.
2: Absolutely. We have some awesome food vendors coming. Great variety. We can't even list them all. So you have to come out and check them out.
1: Whatever you prefer, whatever quenches your appetite, you're going to find it at the Kiwanis Indiana Bloom Fest next weekend at West Boggs Park. Okay, so we talked about Friday. One more thing.
2: Yes. It'll be Friday and Saturday, but we want to talk about the trackless train rides because they're so cool.
1: Okay.
2: So there's no fee for them, but we have a cool trackless train that'll go around the grounds and give you a ride along with several other exciting things.
1: I mean, that's just on Friday.
2: Yeah.
1: Okay, so what time do we get started on Saturday then?
2: So Saturday's very early. So if you're an early bird, it's a great time to come out and see the balloons. And I want to remind everyone that balloons are only sunrise and sunset.
1: Very important.
2: And Deb, do you remember why it's only sunrise and sunset?
3: Because of the air patterns. And that's when the wind is the calmest. The winds
2: are the calmest.
3: Because Debbie's a little nervous about
2: hot air balloons. So I want you to first of all know that all these balloons that come out, they're all certified pilots. So we just don't have random people flying balloons. So they have certification.
3: I'm looking forward to meeting them all. Because my first airplane ride was at a airplane and hot air balloon show in Champaign, Illinois. And I actually made the pilot show me his pilot license.
2: See? They're all certified.
3: They're all certified. And now, it takes a lot of training.
1: Along those lines, this is not going to happen. We're not going to let this happen. But weather is everything with these balloons. We do want to stress that.
2: But we don't want anyone to think about weather.
1: This is a
2: fundraiser for Kiwanis. So I really try to not emphasize the weather because we have so much going on and all these things will cost us money regardless. So we have to pay for everything that we've booked there, and we want people to come out regardless of
1: the
2: weather.
1: Absolutely. And you need to, no matter what, because besides all this, let's go into Saturday. Saturday, Jeep owners. There's a huge Jeep fest going on Saturday.
2: Yeah, so we're going to have Jeeps, and usually they're in the morning, and they called us and said, hey, we have some cool lights in our Jeeps. Can we come out at night? So they're going to do the Jeeps at night, which will be really cool, along with a lot of other things happening on Saturday. Did you mention the pony rides?
1: Not yet.
2: We have pony rides. We still have bands. Did you see the Circle City Sidewalk Stompers?
1: Wow.
2: What? They're really cool.
3: What is that?
2: Yeah, they're out of Indianapolis and they play all this cool music and they are celebrating 50 years, but they dress up as clowns. They have all these instruments. You'll have to see them to believe them.
1: It just goes on and on and on.
3: I feel
1: on.
3: Like I'm going to need to clear my phone because I'm going to be shooting so much video footage.
2: I think you're right.
1: Yeah, this is great. What else on
3: packed.
1: Saturday? I don't want to miss
2: we
1: anything
2: have free
1: Saturday.
2: Kites for kids that's provided by local council women. Remember when we were little, we'd fly kites? Well, kids kind of got away from that.
3: We still do, yeah.
2: We started bringing them back a few years ago, and kids get free kites from us, and they get to go out and fly kites. We think that's pretty cool. The Fun Zone will be open. We have cookies and canvas. So we have an artist that will come in, and she will have a pre-drawn, probably hot air balloon, and then you'll come in and paint it. And that is also including your gate fee, no extra cost for that. We had 4 sessions last year, and everyone was full. We had to turn people away. So make sure you're marking it on your calendar, and of course, we'll have cookies to go with the canvas.
1: Unbelievable. Unbelievable. I mean, no stone is left unturned for this huge weekend at West Boggs Park, by far one of the biggest events ever to hit West Boggs. The hype has been out and about for some time now. The event is just around the corner. It's next weekend. So we talked about, of course, the balloons. That's going to be the major thing. We've talked about the Jeep show. We've talked about the train rides.
2: Skydivers.
1: There's huge fireworks show on Saturday night, right?
2: Yes, that's correct. And also, I don't know if you noticed on the schedule that we have some other things that weren't mentioned the other days. So on Saturday from 3 to 6, you can learn how to braille at the visually impaired preschool services booth, which means you can come up and they'll write your name in braille, which is really cool on their little machine. So we want to make sure people check that out. We also have, you mentioned Jeep Show and Shine. Did you say the big fun band that's going to be there from 9
1: to
2: 11? Yeah,
1: really
2: they're
1: good.
2: Awesome.
3: How
2: about the egg hunt for kids on Saturday? Awesome. There's an egg hunt for kids at 2 o'clock.
3: And there's a golf scramble.
2: And a golf scramble that morning.
3: That morning, yeah.
1: Golf for Riley. That's a fundraiser for Riley.
2: That's correct. And we've got it scheduled so that when the golfers are actually setting up, will be when the balloons are taken off. So won't that be pretty? I don't think they've ever done that before.
1: I love it when a plan comes together.
2: That's it.
1: And
2: exactly.
1: That's a plan coming together. This is all happening next weekend at West Boggs Park. Again, this is huge. One of the biggest events ever in our area, Indiana, Kiwanis, Indiana Balloon Fest. What time? I didn't mention the time on Friday. What time does everything get underway Friday?
2: That's a great question. 4 o'clock. Gates open at 4 o'clock on Friday.
1: 4 o'clock on Friday. And then Saturday, you mentioned early.
2: 6 a.m.
1: Wow.
2: So the gates open early. So 7 a.m., the balloons will start unpacking. And then about 7:15, they'll start to actually inflate and leave the grounds. And then at 9 o'clock in the morning, we have, remember the teddy bears were given away? So it's like Build-A-Bear. The kids will be able to go on the trailer and they've got 50 different animals that they could select. From, they'll pick one and they'll stuff it and they'll get that free from the Kiwanis Club. The first 50 kids starting at 9 o'clock.
1: Very cool.
3: Awesome.
1: Man. And it's all this schedule of events, all these events we have talked about. 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
2: Absolutely. 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
1: That's it. 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The complete schedule is there. 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
2: Right. And I want to say, people have trouble spelling Kiwanis. I'm going to give them an easy way to spell it when they go to look for a website. So if you think of it as an acronym, it's Kiwanis is where a need is served. And that's how you spell Kiwanis. K-I-W-A-N-I-S. 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
1: It's real easy to find. Debbie, in the closing minutes, just talk about what this means for Daviess County. This is huge. I mean,
3: it is.
1: You work
3: it
1: so
3: is.
1: Hard on tourism, you can't possibly begin to imagine what this is going to bring for Daviess County.
3: Well, I'll tell you what, working with Vanessa has been amazing. I took the job in January, and I met her on like day two or day three. She has reached out for resources. She has been planning, working with a lot of local vendors for propane and all these equipment and just, you know, behind the scenes stuff that she needed, food trucks and all of that. So hats off to Kiwanis for really, just using a lot of local resources and stuff and bringing it home for you, for Martin County and Daviess County alike. And just, you know, trying to keep things local as they can and just the awesome things that they give back to the community. You know, we're just really happy to see it here and bringing Riley into it. You know, that's just a whole nother level too, because they do awesome work for children's, you know, research and help kids abroad. So hats off to all of you for that. And we're just excited to see it. And I don't know. Well, question of the hour is, will Debbie get in a hot air balloon? So
1: it is a once in a lifetime event. I'm telling you guys, this is huge. So bring the family out, clear your calendar, and make plans to be there next weekend. I know you had one more thing, Vanessa, you wanted to highlight there.
2: Yes. So from 5 to 6 on Saturday is the pilot meet and greet, where we will be handing out trading cards from each pilot. So I want to make sure everybody plans for that, to come out and see the pilots and meet them personally.
3: Awesome.
2: I think they'll be cool.
3: Yeah.
1: It's going to be a great weekend. Again, mark it on your calendar. Don't miss it next weekend. Spend some time. Spend the whole weekend. I know camping at West Boggs is pretty much full. Some have already gone over to the Montgomery Ruritan Park to grab a site there. It may be full by now, but definitely plan to spend the weekend. If you live in the area, just drive back each day. No problem there. $25 per carload. Get those tickets in advance, though. They're going to be a little bit more if you wait till at the gate. So, and we don't want you to do that. Get them in advance. One more time, that website.
2: SCIKiwanisClub.org.
1: And Debbie, one more thing we don't want to forget. You've got a big photo contest going on at this event, too.
3: We do. One of the things I've been most excited about with this coming to Daviess County is the photography that's going to come from it. They have a lot of beautiful photos on their website, and I'm just excited to see that captured, you know, in any way, shape, and form. And not just the balloons, but, you know, the kids and the excitement and just all the cool things that are going on during the event. So you can get on visitdavieskcounty.com. It will open up the day of the event, and you can start uploading your photos. There's going to be a submission tab there where you can download those. They will all come to me, and then we will present them to a handful of people in the community for you know, some voting, and then we'll also put them out publicly for like a winner's People's Choice Award, I guess you would call it. So we'll be giving out some prizes and stuff for that. And, you know, just hoping to collect some really neat photography through the eyes of people who experience it, not just us. You know, I like to do all this stuff, but I can't be everywhere and capture everything. So I think it's going to be a neat way to capture, you know, a lot of magical moments that happen during the event. So yeah, visit daviescounty.com. You know, you'll click on the link there for a photo contest submission.
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1: 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Here's your forecast from the ABK Flooring Weather Center. Some patchy fog this morning, otherwise sunny skies. Not bad at all on this Sunday. Highs at 83. Partly cloudy tonight with a low of 57. Patchy fog again tomorrow morning, mostly sunny otherwise. Highs only at 81 tomorrow. Sunny Tuesday, 83. Wednesday, mostly sunny with a high of 86.
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0: I love her. I feel like she is the next big star in country music. She's already a big star, but definitely we're going to be hearing a lot from Ella Langley for a while.
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5: Breaking news this hour from townhall.com. I'm Michael Harrington. Some war observers believe that President Trump's words could be nearly as influential as military force in challenging Iran's ruling regime.
6: Analysts say President Trump should spotlight the mullah's brutality, corruption, and hypocrisy, including the privileged lives of regime elites abroad. They argue that stronger communication tools, including efforts to bypass internet blackouts, could help Iranians organize and resist. Supporters believe exposing Tehran's propaganda may be critical to turning public anger into a movement for freedom. Ken Lorman reporting.
5: The wildfires burning across Europe this summer have exposed rusty bombs and mines left over from World War II and World War I.
7: A potentially deadly threat has been lurking for decades beneath what is now a blackened landscape. The explosives now threaten the crews fighting those fires. Some of the weapons have exploded in the intense heat. Blasts have been reported in France, Belgium, Germany, and the Netherlands. This wildfire season was supercharged by heavy rains early in the year, which then spurred vegetation growth that became kindling when the summer heat arrived. Bob Agner reporting.
5: Kazakhstan voting today in a parliamentary election that is expected to further strengthen President Kasym Tokayev's grip on power in the Central Asia's largest nation. The pro-presidential party is expected to win a majority in today's election, with other loyal parties also likely to enter parliament. Tokayev has been in office since 2019. Ukrainian President Volodymyr Zelensky says actions by dismissed Defense Minister Mykhailo Fedorov, including his involvement in protests and calls for elections, were misguided. Zelensky also mentions problematic decisions over defense spending and inaccurate information from the defense ministry. More on these stories at townhall.com.
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9: Here's your forecast from the ABK Flooring Weather Center. Some patchy fog this morning, otherwise sunny skies. Not bad at all on this Sunday. Highs at 83. Partly cloudy tonight with a low of 57. Patchy fog again tomorrow morning. Mostly sunny otherwise. Highs only at 81 tomorrow. Sunny Tuesday, 83. Wednesday, mostly sunny with a high of 86.
0: Country music lives on the General.

It's Luke Combs, Be By You, kicking off another hour of the best country music variety on the radio. Russell Dickerson and Randy Houser right after Morgan Wallen and Post Malone. Here's I Ain't Coming Back. Thanks for

0: That's Randy Houser, and my name is Jay Michaels. Happy National Sponge Cake Day. Today is also National Cuban Sandwich Day.
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3: Here's your forecast from the ABK Flooring Weather Center. Some patchy fog this morning, otherwise sunny skies. Not bad at all on this Sunday. Highs at 83. Partly cloudy tonight with a low of 57. Patchy fog again tomorrow morning, mostly sunny otherwise. Highs only at 81 tomorrow. Sunny Tuesday, 83. Wednesday, mostly sunny with a high of 86.
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0: say so. Such a powerful message in that song from Dan and Shay. A good reminder that, you know what, there's always hope out there, always help out there, always somebody you can talk to if you need a friend. 988 is a great resource. Dan and Shay say so. I'm Jay Michaels. Good morning to you.
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1: 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Here's your forecast from the ABK Flooring Weather Center. Some patchy fog this morning, otherwise sunny skies. Not bad at all on this Sunday. Highs at 83. Partly cloudy tonight with a low of 57. Patchy fog again tomorrow morning, mostly sunny otherwise. Highs only at 81 tomorrow. Sunny Tuesday, 83. Wednesday, mostly sunny with a high of 86.
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0: One of my favorites right now, Phone Keys Wallet from Lainey Wilson and John Mayer. I'm Jay Michaels. I hope you have the best Sunday. Try to do something good for you today.
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2: Breaking news this hour from townhall.com. I'm Michael Harrington. Minneapolis is facing criticism over a Citibank financing program designed to accommodate Islamic restrictions on interest. Correspondent Ron Taylor fills us in.
3: Since 2007, Minneapolis has issued $1.4 million of interest-free loans to 48 businesses through its alternative financing program. The initiative replaces interest with a 2% rate of return and currently has 8 active loans totaling $470,000. Critics say similar programs in other cities raise questions about assimilation and equal treatment under American law. Ron Taylor reporting.
2: This week brings the end of a year-long U.S. ban on cattle from northern Mexico. Correspondent Donna Warder fills us in.
4: Ranchers in northern Mexico are getting ready to export their cattle to the U.S. following a year-long ban. An outbreak of the flesh-eating parasite known as the New World screwworm fly was affecting the cattle industry on both sides of the border. On Monday, the U.S. plans to restart imports at the border crossing in Douglas, Arizona, and new restrictions are in place. Eventually, 1,300 cattle per day can enter the U.S. I'm Donna Warder.
2: Authorities say that Russian and Ukrainian drone and missile strikes this weekend have killed at least 10 people. Ukrainian officials report one person died on Saturday in a ballistic missile strike on Kiev. Russia's defensive ministry says the strike hit a locomotive depot. Ukrainian authorities say four other people were killed in the Zaporozhye region. Years after Hong Kong's annual vigil for the Tiananmen Square crackdown ended, former organizer Tang Quan still discreetly visits former memorial sites in the city. Overt public commemorations have become risky under a crackdown that started following the imposition of China's security law in 2020. More on these stories at townhall.com.
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7: Here's your forecast from the ABK Flooring Weather Center. Some patchy fog this morning, otherwise sunny skies. Not bad at all on this Sunday. Highs at 83. Partly cloudy tonight with a low of 57. Patchy fog again tomorrow morning, mostly sunny otherwise. Highs only at 81 tomorrow. Sunny Tuesday, 83. Wednesday, mostly sunny with a high of 86.
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0: It's Ride, Ride, Ride from George Burge, along with Luke Bryan, whose farm tour for this year gets underway in Latrobe, Pennsylvania on the 17th of September. Coming up, Chris Young and Low Cash.
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15: Here's your forecast from the ABK Flooring Weather Center. Some patchy fog this morning, otherwise sunny skies. Not bad at all on this Sunday. Highs at 83. Partly cloudy tonight with a low of 57. Patchy fog again tomorrow morning, mostly sunny otherwise. Highs only at 81 tomorrow. Sunny Tuesday, 83. Wednesday, mostly sunny with a high of 86.
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all our friends say we're a little country. 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

0: His first song released this year, it's been by now, from Morgan Wallen, who had quite a successful Still the Problem tour, selling out all 23 stadium shows earlier this summer. Coming up, Carrie Underwood and Rodney Atkins.
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6: Here's your forecast from the ABK Flooring Weather Center. Some patchy fog this morning, otherwise sunny skies. Not bad at all on this Sunday. Highs at 83. Partly cloudy tonight with a low of 57. Patchy fog again tomorrow morning, mostly sunny otherwise. Highs only at 81 tomorrow. Sunny Tuesday, 83. Wednesday, mostly sunny with a high of 86.
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0: It's Kevin Powers teaming up with Shaboozy. It's Move On. Today is August the 23rd, Seth Curry's birthday. He turns 36. Also with birthdays today, Jay Moore, Ray Park, Shelley Long, and Jeremy Lin, who celebrates his 38th. It's also the birthday of Kobe Bryant, who was born on the 23rd of August in 1978. Kenny Chesney and Ella Langley are coming up next.
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2: Breaking news this hour from townhall.com. I'm Michael Harrington. The Trump administration is tightening rules on who can receive taxpayer-funded tax credits. Correspondent Willie Nelson fills us in.
3: The Treasury Department and IRS have issued proposed regulations to block illegal immigrants from collecting refundable tax credits. The rules clarify that credits such as the Earned Income Tax Credit and Child Tax Credit are federal public benefits reserved for U.S. citizens, nationals, and qualified aliens. Treasury Secretary Scott Bessent said the days of illegal aliens collecting taxpayer-funded benefits are over. Willie Nelson, Washington.
2: The president of Iran is defending a memorandum of understanding with the U.S. as the best way to end the stalled war. He emphasizes the agreement aligns with Iran's dignity and interests. The deal signed in June aimed to end the war and reach a nuclear accord, but key issues remain unresolved. Meanwhile, Iran's new security chief is warning neighboring countries against supporting U.S. sanctions. An army unit in Europe specializing in drone warfare has been told to stop learning and start using the battlefield tech and return to being a traditional infantry battalion.
4: Last November, 600 soldiers formed the 173rd Airborne Brigade in Europe that specialized in drone warfare and was set up to be used as a dedicated unit that could deploy anywhere drones were required. General Christopher Leneve, the Army's acting chief of staff, has ordered that battalion to refocus on its core mission of being an airborne infantry unit. Ukrainian President Volodymyr Zelensky said in March that Ukrainian officials were helping five countries in the Middle East and Gulf region counter Iranian drone attacks, while the United States and European countries were among others that requested their support. Ernie Bennett in Washington.
2: A fast-growing wildfire spread from the Sierra foothills toward the center of Reno, Nevada. The Hawk Fire grew to more than 10,500 acres early today. Nearly 14,000 homes have been evacuated in the region. More on these stories at townhall.com.
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1: Here's your forecast from the ABK Flooring Weather Center. Some patchy fog this morning, otherwise sunny skies. Not bad at all on this Sunday. Highs at 83. Partly cloudy tonight with a low of 57. Patchy fog again tomorrow morning. Mostly sunny otherwise. Highs only at 81 tomorrow. Sunny Tuesday, 83. Wednesday, mostly sunny with a high of 86.
0: Country stars and their guitars are at home on The General.

It's Della Lefty, not only celebrating the success of her massive hit Boston, but the release of her album Long Way Home as she gets her Lefty Live tour underway. First show coming up at the Grand Ole Opry on the 2nd of September.

0: From his debut album, Carolina Blue, it's Kid Myself from John Morgan, recently confirming he's got another album in the works. The release date and the title, that has yet to be announced. Coming up in just a bit, FGL, Ashley McBride, and Lauren Elena with Chase Matthew.
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2: Here's your forecast from the ABK Flooring Weather Center. Some patchy fog this morning, otherwise sunny skies. Not bad at all on this Sunday. Highs at 83. Partly cloudy tonight with a low of 57. Patchy fog again tomorrow morning, mostly sunny otherwise. Highs only at 81 tomorrow. Sunny Tuesday, 83. Wednesday, mostly sunny with a high of 86.
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3: Here's your forecast from the ABK Flooring Weather Center. Some patchy fog this morning, otherwise sunny skies. Not bad at all on this Sunday. Highs at 83. Partly cloudy tonight with a low of 57. Patchy fog again tomorrow morning. Mostly sunny otherwise. Highs only at 81 tomorrow. Sunny Tuesday, 83. Wednesday, mostly sunny with a high of 86.
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0: It's the title track of his latest EP, Russell Dickerson's Worth Your Wild. He continues on his WrestleMania tour, a show coming up on Friday in Edmonton, Alberta. On the way, Luke Bryan and Dustin Lynch with Mackenzie Porter.
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2: 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I'm Michael Herring. The White House is escalating economic pressure on Iran, warning countries that helping Tehran could face severe consequences. Correspondent Ron Taylor has more.
3: President Trump calls the initiative Economic D-Day, targeting oil smuggling, cash transfers, front companies, and other financial lifelines to Iran. He says any country allowing those activities will face tremendous economic consequences. Supporters argue that the U.S. has an economic advantage and can pressure Tehran at lower political costs than expanded military action. Treasury Secretary Scott Bessent says maximum economic pressure could reduce the likelihood of a large-scale conflict. Ron Taylor reporting.
2: Meanwhile, the hardline new leader of Iran's top security body is threatening neighbors against joining U.S. efforts to squeeze Tehran. Egypt is trying to revive Iranian-U.S. negotiations, and Iraq and Iran say that Tehran has helped some ships carrying Iraqi oil to transit the Strait of Hormuz. The Treasury Department putting protections in place to help families keep more of their Trump account investment returns. Correspondent Richard Boyd.
4: Treasury Secretary Scott Bessent says families should not lose investment returns to unnecessary fees. The default fund, a State Street S&P 500 exchange-traded fund, charges just 2 basis points, or 0.02%. Proposed regulations would cap all investment options at 10 basis points. Employers could also contribute up to $2,500 per employee each year, tax-free to workers, under the program's rules. Richard Boyd reporting.
2: After trade negotiations crumbled last week, President Trump's 50% tariffs on scores of Canadian imports kicked in on Saturday. The new levy is expected to affect roughly $20 billion of Canadian goods, ranging from hockey sticks to agricultural products. More on these stories at townhall.com.
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7: Here's your forecast from the ABK Flooring Weather Center. For the rest of today, look for sunny skies and a beautiful day. Highs at 83. Partly cloudy tonight, lows at 57. Patchy fog in the morning, otherwise mostly sunny. Only 81 tomorrow. Sunny Tuesday and Wednesday, warming up to the mid-80s by middle of the week.
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It has been a big year for Zach Top, not only with his win at the Grammy Awards, but he's been on tour throughout the summer on his Cold Beer and Country Music Tour, recently extended with more shows on the way in September and October. Along with Post Malone, it's Morgan Wallen.

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0: She got a big dose of medicine this weekend, if you want to call it that, as she performed two sold-out performances in Nashville, Tennessee at Bridgestone Arena. It's Megan Maroney coming up, Taylor Swift, Rascal Flatts, and Hudson Westbrook.
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0: 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For the rest of today, look for sunny skies and a beautiful day. Highs at 83. Partly cloudy tonight, lows at 57. Patchy fog in the morning, otherwise mostly sunny, only 81 tomorrow. Sunny Tuesday and Wednesday, warming up to the mid-80s by middle of the week.
1: The best country on the planet is on The General.

if we could sing, we'd audition to be on the road. You know, that singing show with Keith Urban and Blake Shelton. But we can't, so we'll just keep singing in the shower right here in Washington. We are the General. We are the General.

0: It's Painted You Pretty from Hudson Westbrook, who's got 16 new songs on the way coming soon. Making the announcement recently, his second album will be coming out on November the 6th. It's called Made You Look. The Eli Young Band and Jason Aldean are coming up next.
1: 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The Daviess County Historical Society and Daviess County Museum present a special program as they dig into the Wabash and Erie Canal on Saturday, August 29th. The program is free and open to the public as guest speaker Dave Kerbach from the Canal Society of Indiana will educate guests on the construction, operation, and remnants of the Wabash and Erie Canal in Daviess County. The program will be at 2 p.m. Saturday, August 29th, on the first floor in the Crimp Room at the Daviess County Museum. 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
1: Here's your forecast from the ABK Flooring Weather Center. For the rest of today, look for sunny skies and a beautiful day. Highs at 83. Partly cloudy tonight, lows at 57. Patchy fog in the morning, otherwise mostly sunny, only 81 tomorrow. Sunny Tuesday and Wednesday, warming up to the mid-80s by middle of the week.
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0: It's one of his latest solo efforts, Land from Tyler Hubbard. He and Brian Kelly are back together once again as FGL, and they've been itching to get back on stage. They're currently putting together an FGL reunion tour, which is slated to begin in 2027. Toby Keith and Luke Combs are coming up here in just a bit.
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1: The big premiere this week is out, Paw Patrol the Dino Movie. The pups crash land on a secret tropical dinosaur island and team up with Rex to try to stop Mayor Humdinger from causing a volcanic eruption. Paw Patrol the Dino Movie, rated PG. On the other screen, it's Spider-Man. Don't miss two great movies this week. Grab some popcorn and bring the family at the Indiana Theater celebrating 100 years on Main Street in downtown Washington. Follow the Indiana Theater Facebook page for showtimes.
2: Breaking news this hour from townhall.com. I'm Michael Harrington. Some war observers believe that President Trump's words could be nearly as influential as military force in challenging Iran's ruling regime. Here's correspondent Ken Lorman.
3: Analysts say President Trump should spotlight the mullah's brutality, corruption, and hypocrisy, including the privileged lives of regime elites abroad. They argue that stronger communication tools, including efforts to bypass internet blackouts, could help Iranians organize and resist. Supporters believe exposing Tehran's propaganda may be critical to turning public anger into a movement for freedom. Ken Lorman reporting.
2: The wildfires burning across Europe this summer have exposed rusty bombs and mines left over from World War II and even World War I. Correspondent Bob Agnew.
4: A potentially deadly threat has been lurking for decades beneath what is now a blackened landscape. The explosives now threaten the crews fighting those fires. Some of the weapons have exploded in the intense heat. Blasts have been reported in France, Belgium, Germany, and the Netherlands. This wildfire season was supercharged by heavy rains early in the year, which then spurred vegetation growth that became kindling when the summer heat arrived. Bob Agnew reporting.
2: Kazakhstan voting today in parliamentary elections that are expected to further strengthen President Kasym Tokayev's grip on power in Central Asia's largest nation. The pro-presidential party is expected to win a majority in the election today, with other loyalist parties also likely to enter parliament. Ukrainian President Vladimir Zelensky says actions by dismissed Defense Secretary Mikhail Fedorov, including his involvement in protests and calls for elections, were misguided. Zelensky also mentions problematic decisions on defense spending. More on these stories at townhall.com.
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1: Here's your forecast from the ABK Flooring Weather Center. For the rest of today, look for sunny skies and a beautiful day. Highs at 83. Partly cloudy tonight. Lows at 57. Patchy fog in the morning. Otherwise, mostly sunny. Only 81 tomorrow. Sunny Tuesday and Wednesday. Warming up to the mid-80s by middle of the week.
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It has been a huge weekend for Megan Maroney, and that's quite a beautiful thing, with two sold-out performances at Bridgestone Arena in Nashville, Tennessee. Justin Moore, Kane Brown, and John Party on the way in just a bit. Here's Riley Green.

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0: It's Woman from Kane Brown, who has recently confirmed he's got a new album on the way. It's going to be out before the end of the year. The release date and the title have yet to be announced, but it does include a duet with Shania Twain. Coming up, John Party and also Shaboozy.
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6: 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Here's your forecast from the ABK Flooring Weather Center. For the rest of today, look for sunny skies and a beautiful day. Highs at 83. Partly cloudy tonight, lows at 57. Patchy fog in the morning, otherwise mostly sunny, only 81 tomorrow. Sunny Tuesday and Wednesday, warming up to the mid-80s by middle of the week.
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0: It's hands up from Jelly Roll, recently announcing he's on a sabbatical for a while, taking some time to step out of the spotlight and focus on life outside of music for a bit. We got some Cody Johnson and Bailey Zimmerman coming up for you next, right here.
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5: 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Here's your forecast from the ABK Flooring Weather Center. For the rest of today, look for sunny skies and a beautiful day. Highs at 83. Partly cloudy tonight, lows at 57. Patchy fog in the morning, otherwise mostly sunny, only 81 tomorrow. Sunny Tuesday and Wednesday, warming up to the mid-80s by middle of the week.
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1: From his latest album, Banks of the Trinity, which dropped back in June, it's Cody Johnson, who's been busy this summer, touring with Clint Black and Chase Beckham. He's going to be performing in St. Paul, Minnesota, next Saturday night. Lainey Wilson and John Mayer and Russell Dickerson are coming up.
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1: 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The Lady Vikings are the defending state champions in Class 2A, and this year they've been moved up to Class 3A. Let's see how they do. 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
2: Breaking news this hour from townhall.com. I'm Michael Harrington. Minneapolis is facing criticism over a city-backed finance program designed to accommodate Islamic restrictions on interest. Correspondent Ron Taylor.
3: Since 2007, Minneapolis has issued $1.4 million of interest-free loans to 48 businesses through its alternative financing program. The initiative replaces interest with a 2% rate of return and currently has 8 active loans totaling $470,000. Critics say similar programs in other cities raise questions about assimilation and equal treatment under American law. Ron Taylor reporting.
2: This week brings the end of a year-long U.S. ban on cattle from northern Mexico. Correspondent Donna Warder.
4: Ranchers in northern Mexico are getting ready to export their cattle to the U.S. following a year-long ban. An outbreak of the flesh-eating parasite known as the New World screwworm fly was affecting the cattle industry on both sides of the border. On Monday, the U.S. plans to restart imports at the border crossing in Douglas, Arizona, and new restrictions are in place. Eventually, 1,300 cattle per day can enter the U.S. I'm Donna Warder.
2: Authorities say that Russian and Ukrainian drone and missile strikes have killed at least 10 people. Ukrainian officials say one person died Saturday in a ballistic missile strike that came very close to Kyiv. A fast-growing wildfire spreading from the Sierra foothills toward the center of Reno, Nevada today. The Hawk Fire grew to more than 10,000 acres overnight. Nearly 14,000 homes ordered evacuated, and the go-down zone reaches the edge of the University of Nevada campus. Guinea's Civil Protection Service says a mountainous heap of trash has collapsed in Dar es Salaam, the largest landfill in the country. At least 22 people have been killed. More on these stories at townhall.com.
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7: Here's your forecast from the ABK Flooring Weather Center. For the rest of today, look for sunny skies and a beautiful day. Highs at 83. Partly cloudy tonight, lows at 57. Patchy fog in the morning, otherwise mostly sunny. Only 81 tomorrow. Sunny Tuesday and Wednesday, warming up to the mid-80s by middle of the week.
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That's Ella Langley, Loving Life Again. I'm Bosch. It's Sunday, August 23rd. Happy birthday if today's your birthday. Share with Jay Moore, who's 56. Shelley Long is 77. It's National Cuban Sandwich Day. Love them.

0: 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Well, it won't take me long for that. I found it a long time ago. And the outer nerd, too.
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8: 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For the rest of today, look for sunny skies and a beautiful day, highs at 83. Partly cloudy tonight, lows at 57. Patchy fog in the morning, otherwise mostly sunny, only 81 tomorrow. Sunny Tuesday and Wednesday, warming up to the mid-80s by middle of the week.
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6: Here's your forecast from the ABK Flooring Weather Center. For the rest of today, look for sunny skies and a beautiful day, highs at 83. Partly cloudy tonight, lows at 57. Patchy fog in the morning, otherwise mostly sunny, only 81 tomorrow. Sunny Tuesday and Wednesday, warming up to the mid-80s by middle of the week.
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0: say so.
1: Dan and Shay say so. I'm Bosch. Stella Lefty's on the way next. Time now for Idiots in the News. A man was caught trying to sneak about $34,000 worth of cocaine into Spain, hidden under his toupee, which looked exactly as ridiculous as it sounds. Police in Barcelona say the man seemed nervous when he arrived, which caught their attention. When officers asked him to take off his wig, they found a package of cocaine stuck to his head underneath it. Spanish police said drug smugglers never run out of strange new tricks to try to sneak past security. Okay, if I wanted to say something corny, I would say he flipped his wig over this whole thing, but I will not say that.
2: Here's the deal. The government is over $38 trillion in debt, which means the IRS isn't slowing down. And the tax code is complex and unforgiving. 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

0: Jacob Hackworth, what took you so long? I'm Bosch. Time now for the honor group of the day. Today, I'd like to honor people who don't have a lot of useless subscriptions. Did you ever look at your credit card bill? I did the other day. And I'm seeing all this stuff I don't even use anymore. So if you have a lot of useless subscriptions, I honor you today.
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0: one. 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
0: Here's your forecast from the ABK Flooring Weather Center. For the rest of today, look for sunny skies and a beautiful day. Highs at 83. Partly cloudy tonight, lows at 57. Patchy fog in the morning, otherwise mostly sunny, only 81 tomorrow. Sunny Tuesday and Wednesday, warming up to the mid-80s by middle of the week.
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0: Dustin Lynch, Easy to Love. I'm Bosch. Darius Rucker's coming up next. Are friendships becoming too much work? Well, a new survey found that most adults say maintaining friendships feels like a second job. With many spending more than half an hour a day texting, checking in, and making plans, nearly half say they're exhausted from doing most of the work to stay connected, while others wish friends would make an effort to keep in touch. Hey, don't you hate it when somebody sends you a long video and expect you to watch it right away? Like, stop what you're doing, watch this stupid video. And then they quiz you about its contents. It's like they're giving you homework. That's crazy.
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3: Here's your forecast from the ABK Flooring Weather Center. For the rest of today, look for sunny skies and a beautiful day, highs at 83. Partly cloudy tonight, lows at 57. Patchy fog in the morning, otherwise mostly sunny, only 81 tomorrow. Sunny Tuesday and Wednesday, warming up to the mid-80s by middle of the week.
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1: Hey, very delightful. Good evening to you, and welcome once again out to Chase Field in Arizona. It is game three of a three-game series between the Reds and the Diamondbacks. Left-hander Andrew Abbott's on the mound for the Reds today as the Reds try to claim the series against the D-backs. Lefty Mitch Bratt will make the start for Arizona. He's 1-2 with a 4.17 ERA. It was a riveting night of baseball last night. See what the Reds have in store for an encore tonight. Reds and Diamondbacks come your way shortly. But right now, here's Yid with tonight's pregame show. Yid.
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2: J.J. Bladé talks about his approach when he knew he was close to hitting for the cycle in last night's game. 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

0: The Reds and D-backs close out their three-game series today in Phoenix, and thanks for joining us on the Cincinnati Reds pregame show. I'm Dave Armbruster. Last night, of course, J.J. Bleday became just the eighth Red to hit for the cycle. Elly De La Cruz was the last to do it in 2023. The last Red to hit for the cycle on the road was Heinie Groh back in 1915. Tommy Thrall had a chance to sit down with J.J. Bleday.
1: Last night's got to rank up there pretty high in career achievements. What was that experience like for you?
2: Definitely like an out-of-body experience, and that's got to take the cake at number one for me in a big league setting like that.
1: Have you ever done it at any level? I mean, all the way back to Little League in your life?
2: I can't really remember if I had done it in travel ball, you know, like 10 or 12 U. I'd have to ask my parents, but I may have, but either way, I mean, to do it at this level, insane.
1: At what point did you realize it might happen and you might have a shot at it?
2: I think after that single, after the third at bat, I went out and played defense and was like, dang, if I hit a home run here, I'm going to hit for the cycle. So, and to me, that's hard to do. I mean, it's hard to hit a home run to kind of secure it. You kind of think it would be like the first one or two hits to get that out of the way, to where, you know, the single is easiest per se. But, you know, I was kind of visualizing it. I was trying not to think about it, but it kept creeping up in my head, and I was just trying to visualize what to do and just keep everything the same.
1: Not trying to eavesdrop, but I remember overhearing a conversation you were having back in the spring, and you were talking about how hard it is to hit a home run when you actually try to do it.
2: Yeah.
1: So when you go into that last at bat, you know you need one. The game's kind of out of hand. Are you going for it? Are you looking for a specific pitch?
2: Yes and no. I mean, I was just trying to keep doing what I was doing and be aggressive first pitch. All I said was just be ready to hit the first pitch, be slow and early. And he made a mistake down the middle, and, you know, I just put a good swing on it.
1: Do you have a pretty good idea what, like, in the moment? I mean, there's obviously, you're probably excited going into that at bat anyway. Do you even remember the pitch? You said you remember it down the middle, a mistake, but could you tell what it was even as it's coming in?
2: Yeah, it was definitely a four-seam or sinker, middle away. If anything, it was a ball off away. And I knew I barreled it well, but I knew I topspun it, so I was just like, please God, please go out, because you never know here in this stadium, because it is a triples ballpark, which is another, you know, good thing to how it happened is the gaps are huge. But yeah, that was wild how it topspun out of here.
1: You'd been going through it a little bit offensively. How good does a night feel, and how much can that kind of give you a boost going forward?
2: Yeah, it's definitely it was a good team win, and it was a good night on my part just to kind of get some things going. And yeah, you don't want to chase the dragon in May. You know, obviously things haven't been performing up to the way I want to perform. And you know, yesterday was one of those days where I just showed up and try to compete, you know, take the mechanics, the approach, all that out of the way, and just focus on competing and doing your best to for the team, you know. And then that was just one of those days.
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0: It's the Reds and D-backs in downtown Phoenix on this Sunday afternoon, and you are listening to the Cincinnati Reds pregame show. I'm Dave Armbruster. The roof is closed today at Chase Field, and for good reason. The high today in the Valley of the Sun will top out at 110 degrees. Time for Fox 19 Now's Red Hot Take. Here's Joe Daneman.
10: I'm not sure how many Reds fans I speak for when I say I'm not sure how I feel about Matt McClain. I think it's fair to believe in the talent, but I also think it's fair to believe the numbers. McClain is supposed to be one of the core players of this Reds window, a first-round draft pick, a great first season, but it's 3 years since McClain consistently hit at expectation. That's a long time. It's nearing 900 at-bats since, of a batting average hovering too close to 200. I'm not yet ready to give up. The defense and the speed is a given that shouldn't be ignored, but it feels like he's trending just a little bit better at the plate. And it feels like a big final month for the Red second baseman. He's a Red for 3 more years. I think it's safe to project he's the starting second baseman next season, but are we still projecting him as a core member of this team? There are 30-plus games left this season. And these games matter for how we view a second chance for Cincinnati's second baseman. I'm Joe Daneman, and you can watch Cincinnati Sports Show Sunday nights at 11:30 on Fox 19 Now.
0: The Reds welcome Ivan Johnson back to the team today. He was called up because Michael Tolia was placed on the injured list with a right shoulder dislocation. He suffered that injury diving for a ball on Friday night. And this welcome back report is brought to you by Elk and Elk, serious lawyers for serious injuries, and an official sponsor of the Cincinnati Reds. Call 1-800-ELK-OHIO. 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

0: The Cincinnati Reds pregame show continues now as we get you ready for the Reds and Arizona Diamondbacks. I'm Dave Armbruster. This is the final meeting between these two teams here in 2026. As mentioned, the Reds play in San Francisco beginning tomorrow. After that series comes to an end, the schedule really gets tough for Cincinnati. Before this season ends, the Reds will play the Dodgers 7 times, the Cubs 6 times, the Brewers 6 times, the Padres 3 times, and the Braves 3 times. If the season ended today, all 5 of those teams would be in the playoffs. Then they end the season against the Toronto Blue Jays, and they are just a half game back in the race for the final wild card spot in the American League. Andrew Abbott, of course, goes to the mound today for Cincinnati. This will be his 27th start of the season. He is 6-8 with a 4.07 ERA. Abbott is 0-1 lifetime in 3 career starts against the D-backs. Stick around. Tommy sits down with Reds manager Terry Francona next. 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
1: Welcome back to the Reds pregame showtime for a daily chat with Reds manager Terry Francona. Tito, really special night last night. You almost have two players hit for the cycle. J.J. Blede does. What was that like? You know, like we talked about before the game yesterday, it's been a tough stretch, but then something like that happens, and it feels like it can kind of lift everybody up.
2: Boy, it sure did. When that ball went out, our whole dugout went crazy, which is good. We haven't had many games like that where we're spread out a little bit, and if somebody makes a mistake, it doesn't cost you a game. So it's kind of needed.
1: Where do you rank a cycle? Maybe not rank, but you were a hitter. I mean, that's the closest a hitter is going to get to, you know, something like a no-hitter that pitchers get to experience.
2: Yeah, I'm probably the wrong person to ask, because I went years without getting the cycle the whole year. There's some luck involved, but it's also like sometimes you see guys at 2-3 home runs, the triple is usually the one that gets people. It's a cool thing. And in our game, those things stand out. And, you know, good for JJ, because I know he was excited.
1: We talk about it from the team perspective. Now, from JJ's perspective, he's been going through it too. I mean, he was in a slump. He was fighting it. Hadn't looked that great really since his first month up here. What can doing something like that do for a player, especially from a confidence standpoint?
2: I was just going to say confidence. I mean, you know, we've seen him so often lately either pull balls foul or pop up. And he stayed through the ball last night, and he got rewarded for it. And hopefully we got to get him hot, because when he was hot, it gave us such a different dimension. And you're right, you've been struggling lately, and it's been hard.
1: Ellie also had a big night. Looked like he might be able to get the cycle. You think the triple's kind of the least of his worries when he's up there. But he also snaps a little bit of a homerless streak with the home run last night. What'd you see from him? What are you liking about where he's at right now?
2: You know, he jumped on that, you know, first at bat and rifled that ball. And then that home run he hit reminded me of the one he hit in Cleveland a few years back where almost went in the lake. I mean, that ball was whacked. So good. It's good to see him have some life, because, you know, we're getting towards the end of August now. Guys are a little beat up. We're in a long stretch. It was nice to see us have that energy.
1: We continue our pregame conversation with Reds manager Terry Francona in a moment on the Reds Radio Network.
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0: Francona, Tito. We talk about it sometimes in this game. This game is really good at overcomplicating certain things. Whether it's hitting, pitching, doesn't matter. Both are subject to it. You went out yesterday, no batting practice before the game. Not that that's all that unusual, but scaled it back a little bit yesterday and then go out and score 11 runs. What does that say about sometimes you just lace them up and go out and play and good things happen?
1: You know, and that's we talked about it in our meeting before the game yesterday. I was like, you know, we flew out west. We played a bunch of games in a row. Not that you're not going to work because guys hit in the cage, but you don't want to leave it out before the game. And then I thought, you know, we're going to San Francisco so we can hit there because it'll be cooler there. I just think you're trying to balance workloads, and our guys seem to, you know, they got to sleep in. They sat around the clubhouse, had some energy yesterday before the game. So that was the idea, and it worked out.
0: Seeing a guy today that you haven't faced before, there's some challenges with that. And it seems like this group has struggled against guys that they haven't seen before. Is there a way to overcome that somehow?
1: Well, I mean, you know, there is video now and there's so much information. But to be honest, until you stand in the batter's box, you don't quite know exactly what the guy's ball does, or, you know, does it ride? Does it? Seeing it in person is really the best way to handle that.
0: That's Reds manager Terry Francona. It's the rubber game of a three-game set. Reds and Diamondbacks come your way shortly with Andrew Abbott on the mound for the Reds. First pitch comes your way shortly. It's got more of the pregame show next on the Reds Radio Network.
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3: Sorry, he says Christy can help Tom pronounce the name of this town. 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
4: Lagodi?
3: Lagodi, Indiana.
4: Lagodi, Indiana.
5: Lagodi, yeah.
4: Sure.
3: Wow, Lagodi. That's a great Lagodi name. Sounds sure like a camp.
5: I wonder what they are. The Lagodi Warriors or something?
3: Lagodi?
4: Lagodi.
3: Lagodi, okay.
5: Lagodi is the Lions. Lagodi High School, Lagodi, Indiana, the Lions.
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4: Oh,
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6: 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And we begin today with the visiting Reds, managed by Terry Francona. The Reds come into play with a 62-68 record. Leading off, the shortstop, Belly De La Cruz. Hitting second, the first baseman, Sal Stewart. Batting third, and in center field, Dane Myers. Tyler Stevenson will DH. He bats fourth. Hitting fifth, the third baseman, Eugenio Suarez. Matt McClain's at second base, hitting sixth. Batting seventh, the left fielder, J.J. Blade. Will Banfield will catch and hit eighth. Batting ninth, the right fielder, Hector Rodriguez. Andrew Abbott starts on the mound for the Reds. Again for Cincinnati, it's De La Cruz, Stewart, Myers, Stevenson, Suarez, McClain, Lede, Banfield, and Rodriguez. Abbott pitching. Now for Torrey Lovello's Arizona Diamondbacks, 68-62 on the year, but they've lost 4 of 6. Leading things off, the second baseman, Ildemaro Vargas. Corbin Carroll's in right field, hitting second. Batting third, the designated hitter, Gabriel Moreno. Geraldo Perdomo's at shortstop, hitting fourth. Batting fifth, the third baseman, Nolan Arenado. Tim Tawa is at first base, hitting sixth. Batting seventh, the center fielder, Jordan Lawler. James McCann will catch and hit eighth. Batting ninth, the left fielder, Ryan Waldschmidt. Mitch Bratt is going to start on the mound, left-hander for the Diamondbacks. Once more, Vargas, Carroll, Moreno, Perdomo, Arenado, Tawa, Lawler, McCann, and Waldschmidt, Bratt pitching. Along with Chris Welsh, I'm Tommy Thrall. Great to be with you tonight. Chris, we talked about it with Terry Francona, but boy, the Reds have not seen Brad before. That has not been a great

0: Arizona. Left-hander sets ready and now deals to J.J. Blade. Up and away for ball one. Said, well, was that pretty good adrenaline rush? He goes, yeah, that was that ranks up at the top last night, hitting for the cycle as far as personal accomplishments in this game goes. Couldn't think of a time where he's ever hit for the cycle in his life. The 1-0 pitch hit sharply foul first base side. Because I might have to ask my parents if I ever did it at any level, travel ball or before, but couldn't think of another time. Of course, nothing compares to doing it here in the big leagues.
1: I thought you were a pitcher.
0: Huh? Here's the 1-1. Swung on, popped high into the air, third base side. Over is Arenado in foul ground. He'll make the catch.
1: I thought you were a pitcher. Were you not a pitcher?
0: Me?
1: Yeah.
0: Yeah, what's that got to do with anything?
1: I mean, not too many pitchers hit for the cycle.
0: Oh, I was talking about Blade was telling me.
1: I thought maybe you had
0: not
1: going hitting for the cycle.
0: No, nobody cares
1: about that. Was a great. He's probably tired of shaking hands and saying thank you.
0: Yeah, you're right. A lot of congratulations.
1: Everybody in Carnation coming over there and congratulating him.
0: Based on the smile I saw from him this morning, he's still pretty good about it. Here's the pitch to Will Banfield. He takes off the outside corner for ball one. Just a really cool accomplishment. He said he realized that after he hit the single that all he needed was the home run when he went up there. One ball, no strikes on Banfield, getting his first start since coming up recently, the pitch up and away. Just got called up last week, two balls and no strikes on Will Banfield. Had a little taste of the big leagues with the Reds last year. Hands held high, Banfield waiting on the left-hander, Bratt, with the 2-0 pitch. Strike at the knees. 2-1. Banfield getting just his second at bat up here. Banfield only played in 7 games with the Reds last year. It was 1-for-10. Swung on, popped into the air, down the right field line. Long run for Corbin Carroll. Nearing the line, he'll make the catch, and Banfield's the second out in the second inning. If you're listening today on your car or truck radio, please remember to buckle your safety belt. This message brought to you by the Ohio Department of Public Safety. If you're not buckled up, what's holding you back? So two away, and here's Hector Rodriguez. Left on left. Bratt brings it home, and Rodriguez swings at the first pitch. It's a little nubber left of the mound, cut off by Arenado from third. He'll throw in time to get the out at first. That does it. Reds are up and down in order here in the second inning. Scoreless inning and a half in here in Arizona on the Reds Radio Network.
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0: Nolan Arenado leads off the Arizona second inning. First pitch to Arenado is on the outside corner for a called strike, and it's nothing and one on Arenado. Arenado is hitting .243, 21 home runs, 65 batted in. Abbott's home with the 0-1 pitch to Arenado. Breaking ball in there for a called strike. Diamondbacks happy to have him back manning the hot corner again today. As I mentioned earlier, it's the first time back there in a week after dealing with the abdominal issue that he's had. Swinging a slow roller to the left side. Suarez charges. He cuts it off and throws in time to get Arenado. Coasting down the line for the first out here in the second inning. Reds and Avocados from Peru have teamed up to give you the chance to win a new 2026 Toyota Tacoma SR or a Reds VIP experience to enter. You'll need to register at reds.com/avoreds and follow Avos from Peru on Instagram. With one out, here's Tim Tawa. Tawa hitting .245 with 8 homers. He's knocked in 32. Lefty Abbott deals, and it's up and away. A fastball missing high and wide for ball one. 1-0 on Tawa. The 1-0 pitch. Tawa takes up and away. Home run, couple of RBIs last night for Tawa. He was 2-for-4 in that game. Eleventh rounder out of Stanford. The 2-0 pitch, swing and a miss. Two balls, one strike now on Tim Tawa. .21. Tawa skies it high in the air to left. Another one up there near the rafters. Out into short left field. Ellie's out. Shortstop spreading his arms, making the call and the catch. 2 minutes are down.
1: You know, every time I see Andrew Abbott pitch, it's more and more evident that this has been kind of a reinvent year for him. He's always been across his body, high fastball up and away to right-handers, and basically that was what he did. But he's straightened up his delivery a little bit. He's more in line going to the plate. He's throwing different pitches now, inside fastballs, more changeups, better sweepers than ever before.
0: Breaking ball in for a strike.
1: And I think this style of Andrew Abbott can last a lot longer.
0: Yeah. Nothing to one to count on Jordan Lawler. Here he comes with the 0-1 pitch. A wave and a miss. Well, and you got to figure, too, he's only going to get better at what he's doing right now. And he, when he's on like he is today, he is so free and easy. He just makes it look kind of like what we were talking about yesterday with Rhett Lauder. Just makes him look effortless.
1: Yeah, you know, that's the idea. If you're not going to strike everybody out, get him out on three pitches or less.
0: 0-2 pitch to Jordan Lawler. And he froze him right at the knees. Strike three called with a fastball. Lawler caught watching. He's had a good series as well, but strikes out looking. First strikeout for Andrew Abbott this afternoon. We're scoreless through two. On to Chris in the third when we come back on the Reds Radio Network.
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0: Abbott's pitch count is plenty under control. He's only thrown 84 pitches. Stewart now playing in, looking for a bunt from McCann. McCann, a right-handed hitter, and he squares the bunt, and he pulls the bat back, and it's ball one up and out of the zone. Boy, Stewart charging so hard in from first base, it would almost be like a defensive trap for McCann to bunt it anywhere but right down the third base line. Here comes Stewart again, inching in from third base. Pitch by Abbott, a bunt attempt, pulled it back again, and it's 2-0. So now we'll see what the Diamondbacks do now with a 2-0 count. Runners at first and second. The runner at first base represents a tying run. Here comes Stewart, here comes the pitch. And ball three. I'm wondering if maybe the presence of Sal Stewart running in from third base is a little distracting to Andrew Abbott.
1: Yeah, I wonder if Andrew would turn to him and say, hey man, just stay back a little bit.
0: Here's the 3-0. McCann squares the bunt, pulls it back, and it is a four-pitch walk. So a solid base hit in the center by Tim Tawa. A little bloop base hit in the left by Jordan Lawler, and now a four-pitch walk to the number eight hitter, James McCann, and that will get Terry Francona out of the Reds' dugout to make a pitching change. We'll tell you all about this new Wolvers pitching change when we come back right after this on the Reds Radio Network.
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0: Our Wolvers mustard pitching change. It will feature Luis May coming out of the Reds bullpen. Wolvers mustard put some mustard on it. May's got a chance to do that. He's got a great arm, 25-year-old, 6'5". 235-pounder from San Pedro de Macorís.
1: Would you have imagined a month ago Luis May coming into a game with the bases loaded, nobody out, and the Reds leading it by only two?
0: Well, this is not the Luis May that we saw earlier in the year.
1: Not at all.
0: This is his twin brother that throws strikes. And there it is, a little chopper right in front of the first base bag. Fielded by May, flipped through the covering first baseman, Stewart. And on the play, the Diamondbacks will score a run on that out 1-3, and there's one out in the inning. Runners move up to second and third.
1: Yeah, that's basically a swinging bunt, except you don't get credit for the sacrifice.
0: But you do get credit for an RBI, and that was the number 9 hitter, Ryan Waldschmidt. So one out in the inning, the lineup turns over, and it'll be the switch in Ildemaro Vargas.
1: That's a productive out for a lot of reasons for the Diamondbacks, because the force is gone, they obviously got the run, now second and third. It really puts the Reds in a bind here.
0: And you force the infield to play even with the bags. And swung on.

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1: The Arizona Diamondbacks scored four times in the bottom of the seventh, and they came from behind to beat the Reds at Chase Field today. Final score 5-3. And this is the Cincinnati Children's postgame show. I'm Dave Armbruster. Andrew Abbott started for the Reds. He pitched five shutout innings before allowing a run on a sac fly in the sixth. He then loaded the bases with no outs in the bottom of the seventh before giving way to Luis May. May allowed all three inherited runners to score. The big blow in El Demaro, Vargas two-run triple. Vargas then scored on a sacrifice fly. The Reds scored all three of their runs in the top of the third. Sal Stewart singled home one of the runs. It was his 98th RBI of the season. A. Eugenio Suarez singled home the other two. Cincinnati had its chances in this game. They were just 2-for-9 with runners in scoring position. Coming up, we'll check scores around Major League Baseball, highlights, of course, from this game. But up first, we check back in with Tommy and Chris. You are listening to the Cincinnati Children's postgame show on the Reds Radio Network.
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1: D-backs over the Reds today, 5-3, the final score. You're listening to the Cincinnati Children's postgame show. I'm Dave Armbruster. Let's get final thoughts on this game from the two guys who called it, Tommy Throw and Chris Welsh.
6: Thanks, Yid. Well, certainly a tough one today as the Reds come up short. Chris, it really felt like that the Reds were, you talked about it, it felt like they were in command of this game till late in this game, and then all of a sudden a couple of quick hits set the table for a big inning, and the Diamondbacks took advantage there in the seventh.
7: I think that inning in the seventh when he scored the four spot happened so quickly that Terry Francona really couldn't get anybody ready in time. You know, you get an early base hit by the leadoff hitter, Tawa. You get a first pitch base hit by Lawler, a little blooper in the left field. Next thing you have a four pitch walk, and you're about seven pitches into the inning, and now the bases are loaded. So it was tough, but this is kind of reminds me of an old saying in baseball, this is why you play nine innings. And the Diamondbacks hung in there. The Reds couldn't add to their lead. We made that point early in the ball game. That's the separator from yesterday.

0: run number 33 in that inning. And then they score three more times in the ninth, and the Cubs knock off the Mariners today in Seattle. Final score 19-2. Back with scores from National League cities after this on the Reds Radio Network.
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0: You're listening to the Cincinnati Children's Post Game Show. I'm Dave Armbruster. Reds fall to the D-backs today, 5-3 the final score. Continuing now with scores from National League cities. The Phillies beat the Cardinals today 6-4, an unbelievable game. Philly trailed 4-0 with two outs in the bottom of the ninth. Edmundo Sosa hit a three-run double to pull the Phillies to within one. Brian De La Cruz tied it with a single, and then Kyle Schwarber won the game.
1: Swing and a fly ball. Center field. Going back is Church. Back toward the wall. It is over! Off the batter's eye. Altas Bernali. Kyle Schwarber has just completed an improbable comeback. A two-run game-winning home run. The Phillies down 4-0. They win it 6-4. It's the first walk-off home run in more than 3 years.
0: That's Tom McCarthy on Phillies TV. The Marlins over the Nationals today, 6-2, the final score. The Guardians beat the Rockies 6-2 in Denver. Colorado loses its 80th game of the season. Padres 8, Twins 1. Fernando Tatis Jr., 4 for 5, two home runs and four RBIs in that game. Dodgers just shut out the Pirates 4-0, the final score. And in the in Williamsport, Pennsylvania, the Little League Classic, the Brewers and Braves are tied, no score in the top of the second inning. When we return, highlights from today's Reds loss to the D-backs. They fall 5-3, and you are listening to the Cincinnati Children's Postgame Show on the Reds Radio Network.
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0: listening to the Cincinnati Children's Post Game Show. D-backs beat the Reds today 5-3. Now to the highlights. Left-hander Mitch Bratt made the start today for Arizona. With two outs in the first, the Reds loaded the bases thanks to a hit and a couple of walks, but they failed to score. They went out in order in the top of the second, but they took the lead in the third. Ellie De La Cruz led off with a double to right field. Sal Stewart then got the first run home.
1: So now Sal Stewart with a chance to drive a run in, and he's going to do exactly that. First pitch hitting, lines one into right field, fielded by Corbin Carroll on the ground, and he will throw it into second base, and the Reds lead this baby 1-0.
0: Dane Myers then doubled, moving Stewart to third base. Tyler Stevenson struck out, but the former D-back, A. Eugenio Suarez, delivered.
1: And here's the 2-1, swung on by Suarez, that's a base hit. Drops in front of the left fielder. And it's going to be a play at the plate now, and sliding in safe is going to be Dane Myers. So a two-run RBI base hit by Eugenio Suarez makes the Reds lead 3-0.
0: Hector Rodriguez led off the fourth with a double, but he was stranded. Stevenson and McClain both walked in the fifth, but a double play and a pickoff ended that inning. And then the Reds went out in order in the sixth. Abbott, meanwhile, made the start for Cincinnati today. He gave up a double in the first, another in the third. He walked a batter in the fourth in a Tim Tawa single leading off the fifth, but he kept Arizona off the scoreboard. They finally got to him in the bottom of the sixth. With one out, Corbin Carroll tripled. Gabriel Moreno then brought him home with a sack fly to center field, and it was 3-1 Cincinnati. Dane Myers singled with two outs in the seventh, his second hit of the ball game, but the Reds failed to score. Abbott gave up back-to-back singles to Tawa and Jordan Lawler leading off the bottom of the seventh. Abbott then walked James McCann on four pitches. That loaded the bases, and that was all for Andrew Abbott. Luis May took over on the mound for Cincinnati. Lars Nootbaar hit a ground ball back to May. He got the runner at first base, but a run scored, and that made it 4-2. Next up was leadoff hitter Eldemar Vargas, and unfortunately, this is our change the outcome play of the game.
1: And swung on a line shot in the right center field. That's going to score one. Here comes McCann around. He's being waved all the way in. The ball goes all the way to the wall, and Vargas goes into third base standing up.
0: 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After that, Corbin Carroll hit a sack fly to right field, and that scored Vargas with a yet another, the fifth run for the Arizona Diamondbacks. Eugenio Suarez was hit by a pitch leading off the fifth, but the Reds didn't score. Sal Stewart singled with two outs in the ninth off Brandon Garcia. Kevin Ginkle replaced him. Dane Myers reached on an error by Vargas at second base. So two on with two outs, but Tyler Stevenson struck out looking to end the ball game. Reds lose 5-3. Back with the totals next on the Reds Radio Network.
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0: 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Here are the totals from today's game. The Reds fall to the D-backs 5-3. For Arizona, 5 runs on 8 hits, 1 error, 6 left on base. Cincinnati, 3 runs, 8 hits, no errors. They stranded 10, and they were also just 2-for-9 with runners in scoring position. Winning pitcher today was Loaisiga. He's 5-3. Abbott takes the loss. He is now 6-9. Ginkle save number 2. No home runs in this game. 2 hours and 48 minutes, 28,433 on hand at Chase Field in downtown Phoenix. With the victory, the D-backs are now 69-62. The Reds fall to 62-69 with the defeat. Let's head back to Phoenix, down to the clubhouse, and manager Terry Francona.
5: Early, I thought he was very good. Spinning his breaking ball, looked like he had a nice touch to it, change up fastball. You know, in the last inning, their leadoff hit, okay, and then they got a jam shot to left. The big thing for me is probably they're trying to give us an out with a bunt, and we walk McCann. That kind of made it difficult the rest of the inning.
6: And then, you know, Mays looked so good at times.
5: And he came in and got Newbar to get a rollover, but it's past him, so we can't get that out the plate. Then we play the infield at 3 depth, and the ball winds up more all the way to the wall. So it's like it didn't end up very well.
6: And then you had that one really big inning.
5: And we had chances, I thought, earlier to kind of maybe break it open a little bit more, and we didn't. And then their bullpen, they got a good bullpen.
0: That's Reds manager Terry Francona. Here in about 90 minutes or so, the Reds will hop on the Delta Charter, head to San Francisco, where they begin a 3-game series against the Giants tomorrow night. Chase Burns makes the start in game 1. He is 14-2 with a 2.51 ERA. The Giants have not announced their starters yet for this series, but we'll be on the air with the pregame show beginning at 9:15. First pitch is scheduled for 9:45. And once again, the final score today, the D-backs knock off the Reds 5-3. And we will talk to you tomorrow night right here on the Reds Radio Network.
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0: This is Mike DeCourcy, voice of the Bar Eve Vikings. Join us once again for an exciting season of Bar Eve Lady Vikings volleyball here on The General 95.9 and 101.3. The Lady Vikings are the defending state champions in Class 2A, and this year they've been moved up to Class 3A. Let's see how they do. Join myself and Brian Emmons for all of the action all year long here on The General. Go Vikings!
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3: Yourself. 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

0: Megan Maroney with Medicine, brand new music from her. My name is John Glenn. Thank you for joining me this weekend. For some reason, I've been out mowing lately, and I'm just getting eaten up by bugs. I've been putting a lot of bug spray on, trying to fight the bugs, but man, they are bad currently at my house anyway. 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Use an over-the-counter antihistamine. If the bite still feels irritated, an anti-inflammatory like ibuprofen or just a dab of hydrocortisone or calamine should also help with those bug bites.
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